0: Blazers coming from the Nebraska side. 9-4 Huskers in the second. Left side swing, Hannah Klein. Block back covered. Right side, Rachel Lewis. Big block. Manayo Benche. Skylar Pierce. That's a combined 13 feet of humanity. And Nebraska's up 7-4 in the second set. Tip shot, 3-meter line. Diving dig to libero, Nora Mannion. Back row, tip shot, Kendall Flynn. Beautiful can, big kick by Olivia Bauer. Bring out the spatula. Right side, tip shot by Campbell Flynn. Dug over the net, though. And Campbell Flynn, two hands it over, Doug. DePaul right side again. And a big block. Skylar Pierce. 4-3 Nebraska. What a rally.
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0: Greetings, Nebraska, and welcome to your Nebraska Volleyball Show. I'm John Baylor, the star of the show in her second season with Nebraska Volleyball, 37-1 all time as the leader of Husker Volleyball, Danny Busboom Kelly. 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
2: Thank you.
0: An eventful week. You start in Brookings, South Dakota, beautiful arena, great town, about 21,000 people. With the students, it's like 32,000. People were smiling. Everyone was thrilled to be there. More blue than red.
2: You were right.
0: In the
2: you
0: arena.
2: Were right.
0: And then two nights later, you come home that night, and Thursday, you have less than 24 hours, you go right back to Chicago. You play DePaul, mm-hmm. a lot more red than blue, mm-hmm. on Friday night at DePaul. And then there was this match at Wrigley. Can we start by just chatting about this match at Wrigley
2: sure.
0: on Sunday? What were pre-games or warm-ups like for the Huskers? Because, you know, Penn State was able to play a match against mm-hmm. Kentucky, and then you came right out and started doing pregame. How did it feel right away when you got out there?
2: I mean, you saw at the end of that Kentucky-Penn State game, some players start slipping, sliding. You know, Kennedy Martin had a scare when she was trying to attack. So you could tell it was maybe getting a little dicey, but, you know, they spent some extra time cleaning the floor. You know, warm-ups, I think, were actually okay, you know, but you're not really in your game mode. You're not pushing off. And we were, like, trying to stay off the ground in warm-ups to not make it sweatier or cause anything to happen. And I think we felt okay. But, again, we weren't going full speed. And then you start the game and you see right away, you know, Olivia Mauck just tried to move forward and she fell on the ground. So you knew it was not good at that point.
0: During your normal pregame, you run through that machine gun drill. And there's also a lot of movement, a lot of running around by the Huskers. It's not like a game, but there's still plenty of moving around. Did you do a normal warm-up, and was it on the court, and did it seem okay?
2: Yeah, we did do a normal warm-up. It seemed okay. Yeah, I wouldn't say great, but it seemed okay. Like, okay, we can deal with this.
0: And then it just changed during the anthem, and then you go out for the first point, you're like, whoa, it's ice out here.
2: It's ice, and I don't know how it changed that quickly. I just attribute it to, like, gameplay is much different than warm-ups. You're not making these fast movements with your feet. You know, your warm-ups, especially when you already are on edge, they were going pretty half effort.
0: I remember that Kennedy Martin scare. That really concerned me. But the slipping in that match really happened early set four, and you didn't see as much of it, if any, middle and latter stages of that final set, Kentucky and
2: Penn State. I think you saw it a lot in game four.
0: Throughout the set.
2: Yes.
0: Not just at the beginning of it. Okay, so it really hadn't been fully controlled.
2: Right.
0: Okay. So you're watching this on the monitor, mm-hmm. Back the TV. You're listening to it on the radio, too.
2: Of course.
0: Of course. And then what are your feelings as you bring your team out?
2: I was very worried because, you know, it's like this is, you just don't want somebody to get hurt. And it was unbelievable with the fans. And, I mean, the setup was incredible. And the Big Ten invested a ton of money to do this and just first class from the very beginning. I mean, the moment we got there to practice was amazing. And the details, the Cubs organization. I mean, we were in the Cubs locker room, which was, it's like, we actually get to use their actual locker room. That was wild.
0: What's that like?
2: Pretty sweet.
0: Nice.
2: It was a big deal. And our players thought that was amazing. So there was just a lot of positives. But when it comes to you're worried about safety for your players, that's when it gets really scary.
0: I understand that the practice Sunday morning was delayed.
2: Yes.
0: Because of court conditions.
2: Yes.
0: And so that was already a red flag.
2: Yes.
0: And you're voicing these concerns, but you're thinking, look, okay, decisions were made way above my head. We're going to go out there and put on a big show.
2: Yeah, and of course, we want to be a part of these events. Our fans want to be a part of these big events. I mean, unbelievable turnout.
0: You fans know, in Wrigleyville. We're going wild.
2: Yeah, so you're thinking, you know, this is going to be really cool as long as it feels fairly safe, which is even generous. It should always be 100% safe, am I right? But you're thinking, okay, we can do this, and we're not going to make excuses. So we were excited to play.
0: Well, we're not meteorologists, but we live in Nebraska, and even though we're not farmers, we still care a lot about the weather, and it's a pretty regular topic of conversation around here. You grew up in Nebraska. Yeah. People like to talk about the weather around here.
2: Well, we always say, like, when you have nothing to talk about, wind and weather.
0: Exactly. So, what has been explained to you for the reason that we could not keep that court dry?
2: I just think it was the humidity. I don't know if there's more reason for that. It's just...
0: humidity.
2: Yeah, and dew, you know?
0: Okay.
2: Like, think about
0: sure,
2: even dew on the grass,
0: yeah.
2: Right? When it starts to cool off in the fall, it gets dewy.
0: And had this not been thoroughly thought through...
2: I remember a lot of mornings, JB, I couldn't mow the yard because it was too much dew.
0: Too much. It's wet out there. The lawnmowers getting all full of dew and the grass is wet. You're like, forget the whole doggone thing.
2: Exactly.
0: I'll come back at another point in time. Anyway, this apparently was not thoroughly thought through. This was an eventuality that was a surprise to
2: some
0: of the
2: organizers. I don't know if it was... I didn't get the ins and outs of what was discussed when it came to dew.
0: Okay.
2: Prior to the event.
0: There's not a lot of dew discussion.
2: I don't know. There might have been, and it was just this was too much. Like, they thought they could contain it.
0: When did you and the Missouri head coach, Don Katie Sullivan, start to think about and communicate about discontinuing?
2: Well, it was after the first point.
0: One point. What happened with that point?
2: We were just, I don't think anybody knew. We were just looking at each other like, what are we doing here? Like, this is a little scary. And it's like, okay, well, maybe that was an anomaly. Try one more point. But at 2-1, we were like, we got to clean the floor, obviously.
0: And did you instruct your team not to jump, not to run
2: slides?
0: Oh,
2: yeah, no slides. We had already planned on that before we started the game. Just like, even with the little bit of wind, I don't need somebody going off 1 foot and reaching back for a ball because it blew behind them and landing on one leg and hurting something. So already it was like, slides are probably a no. If we're going to run any, they're going to be super quick, tight to the setter. We thought about going 6-2, and that was, I mean, there's a lot that goes into it. So I thought, okay, I really want Lainey Choboy to have her moment, because if we go 6-2, she doesn't play for Virginia in the back row. And it's like, Lainey deserves this. So we're going to start with a 5-1, but go to a 6-2 just so the setters can set the easy set all the time. You know, so that was already the plan even before there was any talk of any do. To potentially do a 6-2.
0: And then there was the Olivia Mauch rally. Olivia was on the floor more than she was upright during that rally. I think she went down twice and struggled getting back up.
2: Yeah, yes. And the Missouri libero literally was on ice skates. I had to check her shoes. Like, are there ice? Is there
0: she was just flying
2: under?
0: Around.
2: She was just she couldn't falling, stand standing.
0: It's funny to talk about now, but
2: it is
0: how
2: funny.
0: Scared were the players? How scared were you and the fellow coaches at that time?
2: I think the coaches were more scared than the players, which is shocking. You know, I had asked them a couple times, like, are you guys okay? And they're like, yeah, we're okay. So I think they were more confident in their abilities than we were.
0: It looked like the setters were not lead jumping.
2: No, Bergen already had decided before the do.
0: No jumps.
2: I'm not probably going to jump set.
0: She was thinking do or no do. I'm not jumping, feet on the floor.
2: Yeah.
0: So Bergen's not jumping. Andy Jackson can't run a slide. This isn't volleyball.
2: Well, it's just not the same game. It's still, you can call it volleyball. It's just not the same that maybe you would game plan for.
0: People have asked, will there ever be another outdoor match? What do you say?
2: I mean, if people want to try it, good for them. Me as the head coach at Nebraska, I'm not going to probably do another outdoor game.
0: How were we able to do the stadium match? How was Millard Public Schools able to do their outdoor match? How was Iowa women's basketball able to play in their stadium?
2: Well, let me back up. I should never say never, because I do think that the stadium match had a specific purpose. And, I mean, if it's exhibition, I don't know. I don't know what I would do or what I would consider. And, again, you should never say never, right? I don't know why. Basketball's a little different. It's a heavier ball. It's played from the ground, right? Most of it. The passes are short. Bounce passes. Of course, there's rebounding and blocking shots. I understand that. But the wind's not really affecting the ball quite as much at all.
0: Yeah.
2: Quite a bit heavier ball. It's just...
0: Have we just been fortunate? think, until this point that there hasn't been anything serious, either in the way of wind or someone getting injured, slipping, playing outdoors?
2: Probably. I don't know. I don't know how the high school games do it. I mean, I think they put courts directly on the grass and it's sport court. So I don't know if the Terraflex has something to do with it. I don't know. Again, I'm not an expert. I just know going into those games outdoor, you definitely are going to have a little bit different game plan to start.
0: So part of it is that it's just not regular volleyball. It's kind of a truncated version of volleyball.
2: Yeah, it's regular volleyball. It's just maybe you're not maximizing your strengths, you know, or your superpowers can get taken away. One of ours is we're a great team at running slides. Well, we're not going to probably do that, with especially if wind's involved.
0: No, Manaya ran a play before the game was called. Huskers are up 11-7, by the way, if this ever gets resumed, where she was standing at the right pin, and they set her, and she slammed it straight down. Now, the block wasn't there because the block couldn't get there because the blocker was moving to slipping. But that looked like a good play.
2: Well, that was just a normal back set. That was just there was not off one foot. But, yeah, it looked great, but yeah. People fail to realize that the Missouri blocker slipped and fell down.
0: Under normal conditions.
2: Well, that was the dew. You know, she slipped on the dew, fell down. Manaya crushed it. But, I mean, you know, that play, we're lucky that Missouri player didn't happen to slip under the net. That could have been catastrophic.
0: That's Danny Busbaum. 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
0: Welcome back to your Nebraska Volleyball Show. Huskers have New Mexico 6:30 Thursday, and then Friday Baylor 7 o'clock, and a quick turnaround. Here we go again. 2 o'clock against the Georgia Tech team, which as we speak is undefeated and looking really strong. But we're still looking back for the moment. Coach Danny Busboom, Kelly, we've talked about the court condition. What was the environment like at Wrigley?
2: You know, from the second we stepped on Wrigley, it was just unbelievable. So you got to look at the positives that came from that. Yes, we talked about slipping and sliding, catastrophic injuries that didn't happen. So thankfully, everybody of both four teams is totally fine. But what the Big Ten did to set this up and the Cubs organization, it was remarkable and just... it looked amazing. There, I think a lot of people had doubts, like, what's this even going to look like? A volleyball court on a baseball field. But the way they placed it, the walk-up, it's just, it was really special. And it is on its way to being an incredibly epic event. So, like, hats off to them for trying it. You know, and I think people see the stadium game went so well. Nebraska likes to boast about how amazing that was, breaking the record. So it's like, hey, let's give it a go. And I think the Big Ten's the first team organization to actually give it a go. And it's not their fault it didn't work out. And it was really special. Like I said, being in the locker room, just the court setup, the fans, where everything was placed, the media, you know, they went all out. So the intention was really incredible.
0: What are you hoping will be the one or two takeaways from the Missouri Moisture match?
2: Just, you know, that, you know, volleyball's growing. It's a big deal. Nebraska volleyball is a monster. And, you know, what, I mean, we had to have 35,000 I'd say that's generous, maybe more of the 43,000 fans that were in attendance.
0: And festive. I mean, if you were single at Wrigley, probably not for long.
2: It was
0: festive.
2: It was a party. People were enjoying it, happy to be there. You know, and there's a lot of obstructed views. Just that's natural, you know, with the court where it was.
0: But you're there.
2: But you're there, and everybody was fired up. So
0: there's a lot of volleyball being played off the court. The little kids bumping and stuff, dreaming. Mean,
2: it's kind of like a little festival, which was, you know, that people want to just be at these events, which is awesome.
0: I don't see enough grandmas in those little games. Those little side games. The little kids have little grandmas in there, too.
2: Yeah. So, I mean, it was epic in a lot of ways, and there was a game played, so you can say that happened.
0: Do you want to challenge other programs to get their fan base to travel more?
2: For sure. You know, I think that's, we talk about how big volleyball's getting, and I see home arenas, you know, records being broken. I saw Winthrop broke their record.
0: Nice.
2: North Texas, I mean, I'm still seeing graphics. You know, a couple years ago, we saw graphics every week of attendance records being broken, which was amazing. Now we're seeing these smaller schools or mid-majors, theirs are being broken. So that's great for the sport. But now let's get some neutral games where the attendance is amazing that doesn't include Nebraska and where these other fan bases get fired up to be a part of these events for our sport.
0: We were at Nashville a year ago. We were not at Nashville this year. How did the attendance compare?
2: I don't know. I haven't seen any numbers. I actually tried to look it up, but it's not on any of the box scores, in case anybody out there is wondering what the attendance was. I watched a little bit on TV, and it looked pretty good. You know, Louisville played Texas in the first game, which was a top 10 matchup, and a lot of Louisville fans. You know, Louisville played football in Nashville that night at 6:30, so I'm very happy that those fans went to the volleyball game. I'm guessing a lot of them made a day of it, which is amazing. But I haven't seen the total attendance numbers. But you know, where's the Texas fans in that game? Where Tennessee and Indiana played after that, and I think it kind of cleared out because Louisville people were gone. Like, doesn't Tennessee? Let's get these fan bases that to travel. Ones that are going to sell out the home arenas, let's get them on the road a little bit.
0: Was there a lot of burnt orange in Vegas?
2: Not a lot.
0: The parents are there. The parents are always ready to roll.
2: Parents.
0: But the regular Longhorn fans.
2: Yeah, it was mostly red in Vegas for sure.
0: Coach, former coach Terry Pettit has a Facebook blog. Check it out. Lots of followers. Millions of people check this thing out. Anyway, he had one recently. He said, volleyball coaches, college volleyball coaches, you are not just a coach. You have to market. You've got to fill your arena. You've got to generate fan base interest.
2: Well, I think we're doing that. So, again, you see these home matches being sold out. I was very proud of Louisville. You know, we went from, you know, 600 people at a match to being sold out. Like, you can't get a ticket in our arena, and then going to the Yum Center and averaging 8,000 to 13,000. Wow. I mean, that's pretty good when we played in the Yum Center. So
0: how'd you do it?
2: Well,
0: you won. Winning helps. That's a big help.
2: We at that time had some amazing Louisville natives on our team.
0: That can help.
2: So people are very excited when hometown players, you know, represent their teams. And but yeah, we did the basic stuff. We had our players were, you know, really active in the community, and I think the excitement started to build, and it's a volleyball community, so that helped as well. But I do think coaches are doing that. It's now the next step maybe is let's get on the road, and it's a lot to ask though, right?
0: Yeah.
2: You know, you have money's involved in that.
0: Yeah.
2: People can't just get up. I mean, I got two young kids. I'm probably not going to take them to a random volleyball game. I'm not invest. I get it why people don't.
0: But for empty nesters, it's like a second honeymoon.
2: Exactly. Why not? Yes.
0: These road matches, fun. Husker fans have a great time.
2: Yeah, they do.
0: And you go into these establishments, you're high-fiving everybody. Where are you from? Burwell, Bankelman, where are you from?
2: Oh, yeah,
0: it's just
2: for
0: a
2: sure.
0: ton of fun.
2: It is a ton of fun.
0: One more example, Coach, of Nebraska's fan base, second to none, is I haven't at least heard anyone say, I'm really upset about Sunday night. They understand. They're sad. They wanted to watch a game, but they completely understand. They think the right decision was made. Let me ask more about this decision. It took a while. It took 17 points for this decision to be made and the game to be discontinued. How did the conversations go? Who were the ones that were resisting the decision? Why do you think it took so long?
2: I don't think anybody was resisting the decision. That's not the right words. It's like, the decision is what, like, how are we going to call it? What are we going to do? What's the outcome? I think there was just more, you know, that needed to be discussed. And you also want to be sure on a magnitude of that, you have it on Fox, main network, nationally televised. You have 43,000 people in attendance. This wasn't a decision just to be like, hey, let's, so one person slipped, let's call it. But I think it was more like, let's do this the right way. But in the meantime, it started to get scarier and scarier. It's like, this, we can't wait any longer before we at least got to take a pause and figure this out.
19: And I believe it was 18 points, 11-7 Nebraska. Will this game be resumed? When possibly and where possibly?
2: Yeah, I don't know the answers to that. You know, Missouri was headed to Louisville to play, so they were on the road. You know, we just got home. We've got three games this weekend. So we'll make our best efforts to play this match. There'll be some coordination with Missouri, but if we can make it happen, we certainly will.
19: Husker Kava texts us and says, any thoughts of playing the Missouri match the weekend after Thanksgiving?
2: You know, there's a thought there, but there's a lot to go. The SEC has a tournament. The Big Ten has a tournament. So we're going to be playing probably three games in a row. So we'll be playing Monday with a break. This is assuming we get a top four seed. You could play more in a row. So Monday, daybreak, Tuesday, Wednesday. So we'll put three games in a row. That would be one day off, and then we play Missouri, or two, and then we go to the NCAA tournament. So it could happen. Now,
19: really?
2: You know, you're looking, what if Missouri's not in the tournament? Or what if, you know, seasons could be over? What if we're not in the tournament? I mean, I would probably be fired, but...
19: I like your chances, by the way.
2: But, you know...
19: Of making the tournament.
2: Yeah. And maybe Missouri goes for a gauntlet, you know, and they're like, man, we're tired. We're not going to drive to Lincoln in 2 days after we're done with SEC tournament and play a game. So that would be tough, but it is a possibility. Mm. There's also some non-conference midweeks that maybe, I mean, we only have 2 weeks left, but it's just like when we have a week off, what's Missouri's schedule? Do they have a Wednesday match? I mean, a lot of our conferences games now are midweek on both sides, SEC and Big Ten. So that gets a little tougher too.
19: Husker players continue to win even more fans. The decision by the team to embrace Abby Vanderwall after the Texas match, the injured Texas Longhorn starter, was really touching. Great act of sportsmanship. How do you think the Husker players conducted themselves after the Wrigley Field match was called?
2: Well, Ryan Hunter probably gained a lot of followers with her quadruple split move. I just suggest everybody look that up on social media. That was pretty classic. But, you know, there really obviously wasn't a plan. You know, they had a plan if this game was, if it was raining and it was canceled and we knew way in advance. There was no plan for like, oh, one game happens and then we start a game and then we have to cancel it. So it's flying by the seats of your pants. And our seniors, you know, I was like, I don't know, what should we do? Should we say something? And the seniors were like, they wanted to. And so it was, you know, hats off to the Big Ten for letting them, because it technically was a neutral, you know, site game, even though it was mostly Husker fans, but they really wanted to, and all four of them wanted to, so I thought that was really cool.
19: And Andy complimented Missouri.
2: Of course, yeah. I mean, Missouri was there too, and I thought that was nice. Clearly the right thing to do.
19: Andy said, I want to go sing with Missouri. So exactly. Andy went over and said, it was like Andy and the Missouri Tigers.
2: I think our players started thinking like, all right, we're going to join in on this party. Why not? The game's over. We also learned maybe give them a restricted mic, not just, here's the mic, everybody. Like, we need to put some time limits on that mic.
19: Karaoke at Wrigley. It was touching to see that. I think the spirit of the team really shone during a difficult time.
2: Yes, for sure.
19: It was really fun and completely spontaneous.
2: Completely spontaneous.
19: All right, let's do some X's and O's and talk about the volleyball team when we come right back. Getting ready for a really tough three-match homestand.
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0: 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Remember, FDIC. New Mexico, Thursday night, 6:30. Then New Mexico's won two of their last three, Northern Colorado and New Mexico State. And then they took Colorado on the road to five. New Mexico, under Brian Hosfeld, has been around forever, is their brand new head coach. Looks like they're catching fire. Meanwhile, you got Baylor. As we speak, they're 4-1 with wins over San Diego and Hawaii and Georgia Southern and North Texas. They lost in three to number 17, Florida. Big match against Georgia Tech, 4 o'clock on Thursday. That's going to be a great match. And then Georgia Tech, the marquee match. Quick turnaround, 2 o'clock matinee Saturday. Georgia Tech, as we speak, 6-0. They've got Oklahoma tonight, and then they have Baylor at 4 o'clock on Thursday. It's some really nice competition coming in.
1: For sure. And, you know, we weren't in the ABCA showcase this year. We could not be. Just, again, want to remind fans of that. So we could not be. You can only be in that 2 out of 4 years. That took away a week of very strong competition. So when we're building our schedule, it's like, I want to have some good home games. I don't want to play teams, you know, that maybe wouldn't challenge us as much. And so we really thought these three teams are going to be a challenge. And when you stack them back to back to back, very challenging. So New Mexico, like you said, really on the rise. New coach, great coach. You have Baylor, who's ranked. Georgia Tech might have been the last team out of the top 25. So they're 26, 27. I mean, and these are good programs that are used to winning a lot of matches and NCAA tournament programs.
0: Nebraska and New Mexico, the first match, that's on Thursday at 6:30. Three in a row, that quick turnaround, Friday night to Saturday matinee, that's going to be yet another example. You've just got to move and prepare fast.
1: It's very tough. And, you know, again, when we're building this schedule, it's like, well, we're not going to be in Devaney for 2 weeks. We got to play some home games. And we're playing Creighton and PBA, which is a home game, but not a Devaney home game. So just trying to get our home games in. So that's why we're playing three in a row. But I don't know if Nebraska's ever played three in a row. You would know.
0: Bang, bang, bang. Possibly. Some years, way back, we used to play two in one day.
1: Yeah.
0: Virginia Adriano's been playing the bulk of the time at that right side opposite position. But when she moves to the back row, sometimes she stays in and serves. Sometimes you bring in Laney to serve for her. How do you decide?
1: Honestly, it's a feel thing. You know, if Virginia's on fire in the front row, maybe we'll let her serve. You know, I think her serve has a lot of upside when it comes to really getting the opponents out of system, or if, you know, you need an ace. But Laney's also a great server, so it's tough. It's like, we really would love to have both of them in the serving lineup, but they're in the same position, so you can't have them both serve. So usually we just depends. Maybe we need a short serve, then you go with Laney, you know. But Laney went on this long run at Texas against Texas, so that was great. They've both proven they can run some points.
0: Staying with Laney, typically the libero will play back left. At times this year, Laney, who's the DS, has played back left, and Olivia's been back right.
1: Yeah, I think, again, opponent thing, we want to work on it. They're pretty interchangeable. You know, they're both really talented at a defense. So maybe if it's we feel like more balls are going to go to the left, or maybe this team's a great tipping team. You know, she rarely lets a tip fall. If she does, it's like, What just happened? So
0: when did gravity start working so hard?
1: Yeah, so there'll be times we switch them, which is, you know, just a luxury that I get to have as a coach. Two amazing defenders back there.
0: I trust that when it comes to playing libero and you're assessing who gets to play, it's primarily about passing and serving. How close is bump setting or setting with your hands and digging as you assess who gets to play?
1: They're all important, but serve receive is number one, you know, and I don't know any coaches that would say that it's not number one, but there are other things that go into consideration. All those things you mentioned, plus demeanor and energy and communication. So again, it's tough. This is one of the toughest calls I've ever had as a coach, is Laney or Liv at libero. And it was like that last year too, because they're both so, so talented and great players, and they're good at everything. Both of them. They're great servers, great defenders, good setters, good at serve receive, all of it.
0: A lot of Husker fans enjoy X's and O's. Not all, but some. What is our strongest rotation? Who's serving when you're thinking, wow, we should be able to run some points right here?
1: you know, when Bergen's serving,

0: That's probably our strongest.
1: Rotation one.
0: Rotation one. But that's not our strongest side out rotation. So it's, you want to start there for Bergen, serving-wise, but then you are in rotation one receiving more than any other rotation.
1: That's problematic because your right side is now on your left.
0: Yes.
1: And so if Ryan Hunter's out there, she's a lefty on the left side.
0: Yeah, and then it gets a little tricky.
1: So the number one rotation is great when you're serving, but then you want to make sure Bergen keeps it in.
0: Yeah.
1: Because if she serves in, then you're like, we just went from strongest to weakest.
0: Yeah,
1: ping.
0: Yeah, without, exactly.
1: You know, while losing our chance to run points.
0: Yes.
1: So besides serve-receive rotation one, what's our next weakest rotation? You're a little concerned
0: weakest?
1: We might get stuck in.
0: Probably six, which comes right before one.
1: Oh, boy. So is that a gauntlet right there?
0: Yes.
1: Okay, so remind us who's where in rotation
0: so
1: six.
0: So you'd have Bergen in the front row, and you have Manaya as your middle with Terea Sigler.
1: So you only got two front row attackers.
0: Yes.
1: And you're counting on Harper.
0: And Harper's
1: launching
0: in the back row.
1: Launching in the back row.
0: Yeah.
1: And so that time when Bergen is in the front row right before she serves and then she serves, that's a rugged stretch for Nebraska.
0: You also, you know, against some great servers too, you want to keep your libero or Laney in the middle of the court serve receiving. So there's considerations there, like who serve receiving where. Can we make changes if somebody is a hot server and we can't pass it? So,
1: but this doesn't change your assessment that rotation six followed by one is our weakest now.
0: Statistically, that probably wouldn't be the case, but over long term, we know those typically are your weakest.
1: And is that typical for most volleyball programs? So this is nothing. We're not breaking any news here.
0: No.
1: We're not giving away some secrets to the opposing coaches and letting them spend a lot less time.
0: No, we're not.
1: Preparing for Nebraska. All right, stay right there. We got more Nebraska Volleyball Show. Plus, so another question or two when we come right back. 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
1: 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That's where the Vikings play. It's indoors. Big football stadium. And he wants to play against Wisconsin, Minnesota, and Penn State. What do you think?
0: Well, that would be like the conference tournament being held at the Viking Stadium. So I don't know if that would ever be done, but who knows?
1: But regular season or non-conference, that's not non-conference. You can't set up a non-conference against the conference.
0: Right.
1: The reason they call it non-conference. And he also said, I hope the seniors realize what they said and did in their speeches at the end did more for the sport than the match ever would have.
0: And that's an amazing compliment. And very thankful for Husker fans and a lot of great comments about our seniors and the way they handled it.
1: However, John was disappointed he did not hear you singing I Want It That Way at Wrigley.
0: If I would have been mic'd up, you might have heard that.
1: Like you were when you went to watch the Backstreet
0: Exactly.
1: Boys, right? How do they look? They're about 20 years older now, right?
0: I mean, they've aged a little bit like we all have, but they still look great. Voices are still great.
1: Nice. These things happen. All righty. I love those reunion tours.
0: Yes.
1: It's fun. Uh-huh. They're all back together.
0: Oh,
1: they're getting
0: so
1: along.
0: Much fun. Yeah.
1: And he was wondering why they split up. Like, but it makes it more special now.
0: Yeah.
1: And he would say, this is the final. And then like 4 years later, here we go again. Like Cher's on her 9th reunion tour. Anyway. Contact 811 2 days before you dig to protect your underground utilities and yourself. It's free. It's easy. It's the law. Nebraska 811 before you dig. 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Remember, I see Cher. She's awesome. If she reunites again and comes out, I know I'm count me in. She's been to Lincoln.
0: Wow.
1: Yeah, I was not there. I saw her in Omaha though. Let's go back to the volleyball team. Last week you have South Dakota State and DePaul. You didn't get a chance at an elite top 20 non-conference foe. How much does that set you back?
0: I wouldn't call it setting us back, but it certainly doesn't push us forward. That's a good way to phrase it. I mean, we got to play against a rowdy crowd at SDSU, which was awesome. True home game, packed, student section crazy. DePaul, we got to see, you know, the plan was to rest some of our starters a little bit, and those guys delivered, you know, Campbell Flynn, Skylar Pierce, you know, I just thought all the middle, we rested Andy, you know, and so that was amazing to see. So that certainly doesn't set us back, but I don't know if it really pushes forward as much as some other teams might have during these last 2 weeks.
1: There was a lot of travel last two weeks. How intense are these practices this weekend to be in preparation for Thursday against the Lobos?
0: Well, here's what we have to manage, and I guess that's why I'm the coach. I got to consider all this. But, you know, you want to go hard. It's like, okay, we got to work.
1: Let's go.
0: We have to work on some things. We got to get our heart rates up. We got to kind of get back in shape. You start to worry about getting out of shape when when you're resting and not playing and not having tough practices. So we got to go really hard. But then we got to be great on Saturday. That's, you know, we have two games before that. So we got to be great to beat Georgia Tech and quick turnaround. So we got to really manage all that. But again, you know, we have an amazing bench, so we still can get work done, I think, and trust some players to come off the bench if we have anybody that's looking tired or not their best.
1: Coach, I'm seeing at practice the Huskers are wearing this new gear that monitors heart rate.
0: I don't know
1: who
0: if that's
1: knows
0: new,
1: what else.
0: But it's catapult, which is a lot of...
1: How long has it been around?
0: A long time. A lot of sports use it.
1: It's relatively new. It didn't just start
0: maybe
1: up...
0: Maybe in the last decade.
1: Okay. So they're wearing the catapult stuff. Yes. And it's to monitor all this stuff.
0: Yes.
1: And when it showed up, it was brand new. Anyway, yes. Now you're wearing it. What are you using it for?
0: Yeah, just to... Their load, basically, like how hard are they working relative to them, and
1: so you can figure out who's sloughing it.
0: No, because everybody's different in the way they move. But like, if we see one of our players is at their highest for like 4 days in a row, that's when you're like, okay, we need to back off.
1: Nice problem to have.
0: Yeah.
1: So, how often do you have to tell Laney, okay, we got to back it off. How about Andy?
0: Well, the point, you don't ever tell them that. You design practice. So you definitely don't want to tell them, hey, don't work as hard here. I mean, you just designed practice to maybe lessen the load.
1: Messaging, very important. Yes. So the coaches know all this stuff. Like, we got to dial it down with Harper.
0: Yes.
1: But you don't tell Harper, you know what? You can just dial it down for a couple of weeks.
0: No, don't tell them that. But yes.
1: She's been really fixated on her attack percentage, which is starting to climb a little bit. How important is it to have Harper hitting around 300? Or given all your talent, you don't need it?
0: I mean, I think ideally, yeah, you want your outsides to be close to 300, and they're taking the most swings. So, whether you have a deep team or not, or you can say the outsides have a lot of responsibility. Of course they do. We need them to be great everywhere. But, to win at the highest level, you need them, 250 or higher.
1: Okay. Torreya's hitting 438.
0: That's nice to have, yeah.
1: That's sweet.
0: Yeah.
1: I've never seen an outside hitter finish the season hitting over 400. How well is she playing?
0: She's playing great, and DePaul was fun. She was 8-for-10, and we took her out.
1: You benched her.
0: Yeah. I mean, that was our plan going into the game. So, she's playing great, taking advantage. And it's interesting. So Harper, typically the way we start in their positions, goes up against the opposing team's opposite, which is typically a great blocker. Torreya goes up against the opposing team's setter a lot. So, your L1, you definitely need them to hit a little bit higher percentage than your L2.
1: 20 seconds. How grateful are you to be in front of just Husker fans for three matches?
0: Very excited. And with the Vanny opened up again, I don't think our team will be more jacked. They're going to be jacked.
1: Thanks, Coach. Brand spanking new renovated DeVanny. Thursday night against the Lobos, 6:30. Good night, Nebraska.

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12: Fox News, I'm Tom Graham. The U.S. and Iran continue to go tit for tat with Tehran hitting American targets in Georgia, Jordan.
13: Iran has fired ballistic missiles, including cluster munitions, at targets inside Jordan. The situation is dynamic. It followed the U.S. military disabling five oil tankers, Iranian oil tankers, earlier today. They had disabled 10 in the last week.
12: Fox's Jennifer Griffin, cleanup underway after Hurricane Lowell slammed western Hawaiian islands. Fox's Mike Seidel is in Kauai.
14: 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About 90% of all customers are without power.
12: That is Fox's Mike Seidel on the western Hawaiian island. 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
17: Storms likely tonight, otherwise overcast. Lows dip down to about 68, north winds 5 to 10 miles per hour. Mainly cloudy and foggy early tomorrow. Chance for storms, high of 84. Mainly clear tomorrow night, slight chance for storms. Lows dip down to about 62. Mainly sunny and dry Thursday and Friday, low 80s Thursday, upper 80s by Friday. I'm weatherology meteorologist Laura Lockwood on News Channel Nebraska. Right now, it's 80 degrees.
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0: Shine your light, Nebraska City. 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
5: News Channel Nebraska AccuWeather.
6: Storms likely tonight, otherwise overcast. Lows dip down to about 68. North winds 5 to 10 miles per hour. Mainly cloudy and foggy early tomorrow. Chance for storms, high of 84. Mainly clear tomorrow night. Slight chance for storms. Lows dip down to about 62. Mainly sunny and dry Thursday and Friday. Low 80s Thursday, upper 80s by Friday. I'm weatherology meteorologist Laura Lockwood on News Channel Nebraska. Right now, 78.
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6: News. I'm Tom Rigotti. The U.S. has launched new strikes on Iranian oil tankers. Fox's Jessica Rosenthal has more.
7: U.S. forces struck multiple Iranian oil tankers after Iran attempted to strike a U.S. Navy ship Monday. Their attempt failed. Iranian officials recently announced they've tested a new missile called Qasem Basir and had targeted U.S. Navy assets in the Strait of Hormuz. U.S. officials said they'd never struck anything.
6: The Iranian government says it attacked U.S. interests in Jordan. John Sununu has easily won the New Hampshire Republican Senate primary tonight over ex-Massachusetts Senator Scott Brown. It's an open seat as Democrat incumbent Jeanine Shaheen is retiring. Fox's Molly Line is in Manchester.
8: John Sununu has some big name recognition here. He was the last Republican to hold the seat, serving a single term until losing to Shaheen in 2008.
6: Sununu will face Democrat Chris Pappas, who defeated Democratic Socialist of America member Karishma Manzur in the Democratic primary. 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
11: Storms likely tonight, otherwise overcast. Lows dip down to about 68, north winds 5 to 10 miles per hour. Mainly cloudy and foggy early tomorrow. Chance for storms, high of 84. Mainly clear tomorrow night, slight chance for storms. Lows dip down to about 62. Mainly sunny and dry Thursday and Friday. Low 80s Thursday, upper 80s by Friday. I'm weatherology meteorologist Laura Lockwood on News Channel Nebraska. Right now, 78.
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0: 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The Yarn Crafters Club meets on the first Wednesday of each month at the Morton James Public Library in Nebraska City. 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
3: Storms likely tonight, otherwise overcast. Lows dip down to about 68, north winds 5 to 10 miles per hour. Mainly cloudy and foggy early tomorrow. Chance for storms, high of 84. Mainly clear tomorrow night, slight chance for storms. Lows dip down to about 62. Mainly sunny and dry Thursday and Friday, low 80s Thursday, upper 80s by Friday. I'm weatherology meteorologist Laura Lockwood on News Channel Nebraska. Currently, it's 76 degrees.
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me and Earl was hauling chickens on the flatbed out of Wiggins, and we'd spent all night on the uphill side of 37 miles of hell called Wolf Creek Pass, which is up on the Great Divide. And we was sitting there sucking toothpicks and drinking knee-highs and onion soup mix, and I says, Earl, let's mail a card to Mother and then send them chickens on down the other side. Yeah, let's give them a ride.

down his bottle, mashes foot down on the throttle, and then a couple of boobs with 1,000 cubes and a 1948 Peterbilt screamed alive. We woke up the chickens. We roared up off of that shoulder, spraying pine cones, rocks, and boulders, and put 400 head of them Rhode Island Reds and a couple of burnt-out roosters on the line. Look out below.

Well, we commenced trucking, and them hens commenced a clucking. Then Earl took out a match and scratched his pants and lit up the unused half of a dollar cigar and took a puff. Says, "My, ain't this pretty up here?" I says, "Earl, this hill can spill us. You better slow down, you gon' kill us. Just make one mistake and it's the pearly gates for them 85 crates of USDA-approved cluckers. You wanna hit second?"

girl grabbed on the shifter and he stabbed her into fifth gear. And then the chromium-plated, fully illuminated, genuine accessory shift knob come right off in his hand. I says, you want to screw that thing back on, Earl? He was trying to thread it on there when the fire fell off of his cigar and dropped on down, sort of rolled around, and then lit in the cuff of Earl's pants and burned a hole in his sock. Yeah, sort of set him right on fire.

fried. His hand was froze to the wheel like a tongue to a sled in the middle of a blizzard. I says, Earl, I'm not the type to complain, but the time has come for me to explain that if you don't apply some brake real soon, they're going to have to pick us up with a stick and a spoon. Well, Earl reared back, cocked his leg, stepped down as hard as he could on the brake, and the pedal went clear to the floor and faded right there on the floor. And it says it's sort of like stepping on a plum. Well, from there on down, it just wasn't real pretty. It was Hairpin County and Switchback City. One of them looked like a can full of worms. Another one looked like malaria germs. Right in the middle of the whole damn show was a real nice tunnel, now wouldn't you know. The sign says clearance to the 12-foot line, but the chickens was stacked to 13-9. Well, we shot that tunnel in 110 like gas through a funnel and eggs through a hen. We took that top row of chickens off liquor and scum off a Louisiana swamp. Went down and around and around and down. We run out of ground at the edge of town, bashed into the side of the feed store. Downtown Pagosa Springs.

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5: News, I'm Ted Linder. U.S. Central Command says the military has destroyed five Iranian crude oil carriers after Iran targeted a U.S. Navy warship with ballistic missiles. This is the Treasury announced new sanctions targeting Iran's aviation sector. Fox Business Network's Edward Lawrence.
6: Companies sanctioned today operate in UAE, Turkey, Malaysia, and Kazakhstan. Officials tell me that any country found helping Iran's airline industry will see swift sanctions.
5: Gas prices continue to rise up to $4.15 a gallon, according to AAA. New Hampshire holding primaries tonight in the GOP Senate primary. Trump endorsed former Senator John Sununu, has defeated former Massachusetts Senator Scott Brown. Democratic Senator Jean Shaheen retired after three terms opening up the seat. She defeated Sununu 18 years ago to win. And the Democratic nomination won by Chris Pappas, who defeated Democratic Socialist Karishma Manzor. 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
10: Storms likely tonight, otherwise overcast. Lows dip down to about 68. North winds 5 to 10 miles per hour. Mainly cloudy and foggy early tomorrow. Chance for storms, high of 84. Mainly clear tomorrow night. Slight chance for storms. Lows dip down to about 62. Mainly sunny and dry Thursday and Friday. Low 80s Thursday, upper 80s by Friday. I'm weatherology meteorologist Laura Lockwood on News Channel Nebraska. Currently, it's 76 degrees.
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0: The Morton James Public Library here in Nebraska City hosts the Lego Club on the first and third Monday of each month. 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
6: News Channel Nebraska AccuWeather.
7: Storms likely tonight, otherwise overcast. Lows dip down to about 68. North winds 5 to 10 miles per hour. Mainly cloudy and foggy early tomorrow. Chance for storms, high of 84. Mainly clear tomorrow night. Slight chance for storms. Lows dip down to about 62. Mainly sunny and dry Thursday and Friday. Low 80s Thursday, upper 80s by Friday. I'm weatherology meteorologist Laura Lockwood on News Channel Nebraska. Right now, 75.
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2: News. I'm Sue Guzman. The U.S. hitting military bombs and five Iranian oil tankers after Iran attacked a U.S. military warship with ballistic missiles. This is as the Treasury announced new sanctions targeting Iran's aviation sector. Fox Business Network's Edward Lawrence.
3: Companies sanctioned today operate in UAE, Turkey, Malaysia, and Kazakhstan. Officials tell me that any country found helping Iran's airline industry will see swift sanctions.
2: Gas prices continue to rise, $4.15 a gallon, according to AAA. Retrial of disgraced South Carolina lawyer Alec Murdaugh, going to now for the murders of his wife and son, but taking place in a different location.
4: State Judge Deborah McCaslin said this time it will occur in Sumter County.
2: Fox's Grinnell Scott reporting. 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
8: Storms likely tonight, otherwise overcast. Lows dip down to about 68. North winds 5 to 10 miles per hour. Mainly cloudy and foggy early tomorrow. Chance for storms, high of 84. Mainly clear tomorrow night. Slight chance for storms. Lows dip down to about 62. Mainly sunny and dry Thursday and Friday. Low 80s Thursday, upper 80s by Friday. I'm weatherology meteorologist Laura Lockwood on News Channel Nebraska. Right now, 75.
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2: Weather. Storms likely tonight, otherwise overcast. Lows dip down to about 68, north winds 5 to 10 miles per hour. Mainly cloudy and foggy early tomorrow. Chance for storms, high of 84. Mainly clear tomorrow night, slight chance for storms. Lows dip down to about 62. Mainly sunny and dry Thursday and Friday, low 80s Thursday, upper 80s by Friday. I'm weatherology meteorologist Laura Lockwood on News Channel Nebraska. Right now, 75.
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You know the heart of country music still beats in Luke the Drifter. 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Old Marty, Hank, and Lefty, why I can feel them right here with me.

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3: News, I'm Ted Lindner. President Trump Tuesday signing orders banning the import of Canadian alcohol, dairy, and motorcycles, retaliating hours after Ottawa imposed a 50% tariff on American clothing, cheese, metals, and wood. U.S. Central Command says the military has destroyed five Iranian crude oil carriers after Iran targeted a U.S. Navy warship with ballistic missiles. This is the Treasury announces new sanctions targeting Iran's aviation sector.
4: Companies sanctioned today operate in UAE, Turkey, Malaysia, and Kazakhstan. The officials tell me that any country found helping Iran's airline industry will see swift sanctions.
3: Fox Business Network's Edward Lawrence. In primary night in New Hampshire in the GOP Senate race, Trump endorsed former Senator John Sununu, defeats former Massachusetts Senator Scott Brown. The Democratic nomination was won by Chris Pappas, who defeated Democratic Socialist Karishma Manzor. 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
5: 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Just click listen, then swipe right and hear the latest news updates on your time. 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

0: 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The five-county barbecue will be headed to the American Legion Hall in Johnson Sunday, September 13th from 5 to 7. 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
2: Overcast, overnight, with storms likely. Lows around 68, winds out of the north, 5 to 10 miles per hour. Chance for storms, with fog early Wednesday, 84. Mainly clear skies, Wednesday night, slight chance for storms, lows dip down to about 62. Mainly sunny skies and dry, Thursday and Friday, low 80s, Thursday, upper 80s, by Friday. I'm weatherology meteorologist Laura Lockwood on News Channel Nebraska. Right now, 75.
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0: want the inside scoop on what's going on with the Husker football team? Would you like to hear what the players are doing to prep for next week's game? How about the team's focus at practice?
1: Then have lunch with us at Valentino's in Nebraska City each Thursday of the football season at noon.
0: As we bring you Big Red Buzz
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0: Jake has immersed himself in the Husker sports programs and is trusted by the staff and student athletes in Lincoln, giving him an unsurpassed insight into the teams. He'll pass on what he's soaked up at practices, what he thinks about the upcoming matchup, and take your questions. It's Big Red Buzz each game week on Thursday from noon till 1 at Valentino's in Nebraska City. 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
2: Thunderstorms likely overnight. Otherwise, cloudy skies expected. Lows of a low around 68. Winds out of the north, 5 to 10 miles per hour. Overcast skies with fog in spots early Wednesday. Chance of thunderstorms. Daytime highs approaching 83. Lows around 62. Wednesday night, partly cloudy. Mainly sunny skies and dry Thursday and Friday. Low 80s Thursday, upper 80s by Friday. I'm weatherology meteorologist Laura Lockwood on News Channel Nebraska. Right now, it's 74 degrees.
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3: Now 75 or 85 or I-20 t'other way. 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
4: Breaker, breaker, got a picture taker, old Smokey's at 43.
3: It's that Japanese toy, the trucker's joy that everybody calls CB. Yeah, Citizens Band. Keeps you up to date with the fender benders and the Tijuana taxes and all them buyers out there. Flip-flop. Now, ahead of your children and ahead of your wife on the list of the 10 best things in life, your CB's got a rate right around number 4. Of course, Beavers, Hot Biscuits, Merle Haggard come 1, 2, 3, you know. Well, I was loaded down coming out of Lake City. I was checking out seat covers young and pretty. When all of a sudden there come a call over my CB ringing wall to wall. Said, go to Double Nickel, said you hit the ridge because there's a smoky picture taker down the side of the bridge. Oh, mercy. Appreciate that, good buddy. What's your handle there? Come on. Got any county mounties out there prowling? Come on. And he said,

0: hammer down, you got the mean machine here. Well, there I was streaking, my needle was a peeking, right around 79. That old diesel juice was a getting loose, and everything was fine. From wall to wall, I got a call from a front door Big Bear trapper. Said, break 19, good buddy of mine, you got a smoky and a plain white wrapper. When I jammed my stick almost 20 quick, you could hear them gears a-tearing. I got passed by a beaver in a Camaro when I was cruising along and going so slow I could count every button on that frilly blouse she was a-wearing. Of course, they weren't the one. Hey there, Super Trooper. Yeah, that's a crafty smoky over there at the CV of his own. Hey, White Knight, let's slide one off of Super Trooper. Come on.
1: In four, back door, put the pedal in the metal. What you waiting for? If that old white can't stay inside, we'll leave you here and say no more. How about it?
0: Whoa, now, buddy, that's fine talk. I'll get up there and blow your doors off. Fly hammered down like I had wings. Little gravels in my wheels going ping, ping, ping. About the time I hit 92, I saw something flashing in my rear view. Thought to myself, that can't be true, but there it was, it going blue, blue, blue.
2: Uh-oh, bubblegum machine done hit the jackpot.
0: Well, I could see that bear laughing big, hanging in tight on the back of my rig, and right there and then it come to me, wall to wall. So in that cold, dark Georgia night, in the shadow of Smoky Bear's blue light, I decided to make me just one more CB call. Break 19 for the Super Trooper. Hey there, Smoky old buddy, tell me if I'm right, or you my front door, you the White Knight, come on. And he said,
1: 10-4, back door. You in a heap of trouble, boy, for sure. Gonna read you your rights and treat you fair. Just pull over there with your rocking chair. Want you boys to know each other real well, cause you gonna be sharing the same jail cell. You make 12 cotton pickers I've caught tonight, running front doors that White Knight. How about it? 40 miles over speed limit. You boys gonna be here a spell.
0: That's it, cotton pickers. I've done been grounded, my tail in jail and my rig impounded. So when you're coming through the Georgia night, don't never get no front door called up. Why not? No, sir. Wind up in the pokey with Smokey.
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2: Fox News, I'm Sue Guzman. The U.S. has launched new strikes on Iranian oil tankers. Fox's Jessica Rosenthal.
3: U.S. forces struck multiple Iranian oil tankers after Iran attempted to strike a U.S. Navy ship Monday. Their attempt failed. Iranian officials recently announced they've tested a new missile called Qasem Basir and had targeted U.S. Navy assets in the Strait of Hormuz. U.S. officials said they'd never struck anything.
2: The Iranian government says it targeted U.S. interests in Jordan. John Sununu has easily won the New Hampshire Republican Senate primary over ex-Massachusetts Senator Scott Brown. It's an open seat as Democrat incumbent Jeanne Shaheen is retiring. Fox's Molly Line.
4: John Sununu has some big name recognition here. He was the last Republican to hold the seat, serving a single term until losing to Shaheen in 2008.
2: Sununu will face Democrat Chris Pappas, who defeated Democratic Socialists of America member Karishma Mansour in the Democratic primary. 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

0: 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A Potter Party will be headed to the Morton James Public Library Friday, September 18th. 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It's a Harry Potter Party Friday, September 18th, 6 to 7:30 at the Morton James Public Library. 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
3: News Channel, Nebraska AccuWeather.
4: Thunderstorms likely overnight, otherwise cloudy skies expected. Lulls of aloft around 68. Winds out of the north, 5 to 10 miles per hour. Overcast skies with fog and spots early Wednesday. Chance of thunderstorms, daytime highs approaching 83. Lows around 62. Wednesday night, partly cloudy. Mainly sunny skies and dry Thursday and Friday. Low 80s Thursday, upper 80s by Friday. I'm weatherology meteorologist Laura Lockwood on News Channel Nebraska. Right now, it's 74 degrees.
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1: News Channel Nebraska AccuWeather.
2: Thunderstorms likely overnight. Otherwise, cloudy skies expected. Lows of a low around 68. Winds out of the north, 5 to 10 miles per hour. Overcast skies with fog in spots early Wednesday. Chance of thunderstorms. Daytime highs approaching 83. Lows around 62. Wednesday night, partly cloudy. Mainly sunny skies and dry Thursday and Friday. Low 80s Thursday. Upper 80s by Friday. I'm weatherology meteorologist Laura Lockwood on News Channel Nebraska. Right now, it's 74 degrees.
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2: Fox News, I'm Ted Linder. U.S. Central Command says the military has destroyed five Iranian crude oil carriers after Iran targeted a U.S. Navy warship with ballistic missiles. This is the Treasury announces new sanctions targeting Iran's aviation sector.
3: Companies sanctioned today operate in UAE, Turkey, Malaysia, and Kazakhstan. The officials tell me that any country found helping Iran's airline industry will see swift sanctions.
2: Fox Business's Edward Lawrence. In the first ever midterm Republican convention begins tonight in Dallas at the American Airlines Center.
4: Tonight's first midterm Republican National Convention will be a chance for candidates, mainly for House and Senate, to get up and make big speeches. Many of those candidates, first-timers and incumbents.
2: Fox's Evan Brown, both President Trump and Vice President Vance expected to take the stage. 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
8: Yeah, Breaker 19, this here's a rubber duck. You got a copy on me, Big Ben, come on. Yeah, 10-4, Big Ben, for sure. By golly, it's clean, clear to Flagtown, come on. Yeah, it's a Big Ben 4 there, Big Ben. Yeah, we definitely got the front door, good buddy. Mercy sakes alive, looks like we got us a convoy.
9: It was the dark of the moon on the 6th of June in a Kenworth hauling logs. Cab over Pete with a reefer on and a Jimmy hauling hogs. We is heading for Bear on I-10 about a mile out of Shaky Town. I says, Pigpen, this here's a rubber duck and I'm about to put the hammer down.

0: for about 5 miles or so. 10 Roger, them folks is getting intense up here.
1: By the time we got into Tulsa Town, we had 85 trucks in all. But they's a roadblock up on the Cloverleaf, and them bears was wall to wall. Yeah, them Smokies as thick as bugs on a bumper. They even had a bear in the air. I says, calling all trucks, this here is the duck. We about

0: Big Ben? Negatory, Big Ben. You're still too close. Yeah, them hulk is starting to close up my sinuses. Mercy's sake, you better back off another 10.
1: Well, we rolled up Interstate 44 like a rocket sled on rails. We tore up all of our swindle sheets and left them setting on the scales. By the time we hit that Chi-town, them bears was getting smart. They'd brought up some reinforcements from the Illinois National Guard. There's armored cars and tanks and jeeps and rigs of every size. Yeah, them chicken coops was full of bears and choppers filled the skies. Well, we shot the line, we went for broke with 1,000 screaming trucks and 11 long-haired friends of Jesus in a chartreuse microbus.
0: Here, rubber duck to Sodbuster. Come on there, yeah. 10-4, Sodbuster. Listen, you want to put that microbus in behind that suicide jockey? Yeah, he's hauling dynamite and he needs all the help he can get.
1: Well, we laid a strip for the Jersey Shore and prepared to cross the line. I could see the bridge was lined with bears, but it didn't have a doggone dime. I says, Pigpen, this here's a rubber duck. We just ain't going to pay no toll. So we crashed the gate doing 98. I says, let that

0: Knoxville wasn't visiting them homes out there for sure. Well, mercy sakes, good buddy, we're going to back on out here, so keep the buttons off your glass. And
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0: Shine your light, Nebraska City. We'll have another Chalk to Start the Talk Friday, September 18th during Suicide Prevention Week. 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
3: Thunderstorms likely overnight. Otherwise, cloudy skies expected. Lows of a low around 68. Winds out of the north, 5 to 10 miles per hour. Overcast skies with fog in spots early Wednesday. Chance of thunderstorms. Daytime highs approaching 83. Lows around 62. Wednesday night, partly cloudy. Mainly sunny skies and dry. Thursday and Friday, low 80s. Thursday, upper 80s by Friday. I'm weatherology meteorologist Laura Lockwood on News Channel Nebraska. Currently, it's 73 degrees.
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And it kept running through my mind. 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
5: Thunderstorms likely overnight, otherwise cloudy skies expected. Lows of a low around 68. Winds out of the north, 5 to 10 miles per hour. Overcast skies with fog in spots early Wednesday. Chance of thunderstorms, daytime highs approaching 83. Lows around 62. Wednesday night, partly cloudy. Mainly sunny skies and dry Thursday and Friday. Low 80s Thursday, upper 80s by Friday. I'm weatherology meteorologist Laura Lockwood on News Channel Nebraska. Currently, it's 73 degrees.
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2: Fox News, I'm Sue Guzman. The race is now set in the New Hampshire Senate race.
3: President Trump's preferred candidate, former GOP Senator John Sununu, winning handily in the New Hampshire Republican primary. He faced off against former Massachusetts Senator Scott Brown. On the Democratic side, Congressman Chris Pappas fended off a challenge from Democratic Socialist Karishma Manzoor.
2: Fox's Kevin Cork, the NTSB with an update on its investigation into Sunday's deadly crash of an Amazon cargo plane. The plane overran the runway, striking a van, killing all five people inside. Chairwoman Jennifer Homendy says they plan to interview the pilots today.
4: We want to hear their account of the accident before we release a readout of the cockpit voice recorder.
2: Homendy says the evidence suggests the pilots considered aborting landing before the crash. They have now been released from the hospital. 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
7: News Channel Nebraska AccuWeather.
8: Thunderstorms likely overnight, otherwise cloudy skies expected. Lulls of a loft around 68. Winds out of the north, 5 to 10 miles per hour. Overcast skies with fog and spots early Wednesday. Chance of thunderstorms, daytime highs approaching 83. Lows around 62. Wednesday night, partly cloudy. Mainly sunny skies and dry Thursday and Friday. Low 80s Thursday, upper 80s by Friday. I'm weatherology meteorologist Laura Lockwood on News Channel Nebraska. Right now, 72.
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2: Thunderstorms likely overnight. Otherwise, cloudy skies expected. Lows of a low around 68. Winds out of the north, 5 to 10 miles per hour. Overcast skies with fog in spots early Wednesday. Chance of thunderstorms. Daytime highs approaching 83. Lows around 62. Wednesday night, partly cloudy. Mainly sunny skies and dry Thursday and Friday. Low 80s Thursday, upper 80s by Friday. I'm weatherology meteorologist Laura Lockwood on News Channel Nebraska. Right now, 72.
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5: News, I'm Ted Lindner. Former U.S. Senate member John Sununu has been elected as the Republican candidate in the running for the New Hampshire Senate in November. Sununu spoke after the win at his watch party Tuesday night, saying this race is not about the present, but instead about the future.
6: It's not about today or tomorrow or even next year. It's about the next 6 years. Where does the country go? And do we take it in a place that's right for the people of the state of New Hampshire?
5: Sununu will face Democrat candidate Chris Pappas in November. The first ever midterm Republican convention begins tonight in Dallas at the American Airlines Center. Fox's Eben Brown with more.
7: Tonight's first midterm Republican National Convention will be a chance for candidates, mainly for House and Senate, to get up and make big speeches. Many of those candidates, first-timers and incumbents.
5: And President Trump and Vice President Vance expected to take the stage. 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

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He said. 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He said, I turned 65 about 11 months ago.

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0: The Morton James Public Library here in Nebraska City hosts the Lego Club on the first and third Monday of each month. 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
3: Chance of thunderstorms with fog and spots early today. Otherwise, cloudy skies expected. Daytime highs approaching 83. Winds out of the northeast around 5 miles per hour. Partly cloudy skies tonight, 62. Mainly clear tomorrow. High temperatures reach up to 83. High temperatures reach up to 89 Friday under mainly sunny skies. 80 Saturday, chance for storms. I'm weatherology meteorologist Laura Lockwood on News Channel Nebraska. Currently, it's 72 degrees.
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2: Chance of thunderstorms with fog and spots early today. Otherwise, cloudy skies expected. Daytime highs approaching 83. Winds out of the northeast around 5 miles per hour. Partly cloudy skies tonight, 62. Mainly clear tomorrow. High temperatures reach up to 83. High temperatures reach up to 89 Friday under mainly sunny skies. 80 Saturday, chance for storms. I'm weatherology meteorologist Laura Lockwood on News Channel Nebraska. Currently, it's 72 degrees.
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5: News. I'm Sue Guzman. Republicans gathered today for the first ever midterm convention in Dallas to energize the party's base for some challenging races in the weeks ahead. Candidates decided in a key New Hampshire Senate race on Tuesday.
6: President Trump's preferred candidate, former GOP Senator John Sununu, winning handily in the New Hampshire Republican primary. He faced off against former Massachusetts Senator Scott Brown. On the Democratic side, Congressman Chris Pappas fended off a challenge from Democratic Socialist Karishma Manzoor.
5: Fox's Kevin Cork, U.S. military says it destroyed five Iranian oil tankers following an attack on a naval warship. The president making the case for the U.S. strikes against Iran.
7: We're right now fighting because we have a certain nation that wanted a nuclear weapon.
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0: 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Werner Park in Papillion will be hosting the Nebraska 9/11 Memorial Stair Climb Saturday, September 12th, as we honor those who we lost on September 11th in 2001. 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
5: Chance of thunderstorms with fog and spots early today. Otherwise, cloudy skies expected. Daytime highs approaching 83. Winds out of the northeast around 5 miles per hour. Partly cloudy skies tonight, 62. Mainly clear tomorrow. High temperatures reach up to 83. High temperatures reach up to 89 Friday under mainly sunny skies. 80 Saturday, chance for storms. I'm weatherology meteorologist Laura Lockwood on News Channel Nebraska. Currently, it's 72 degrees.
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0: Nicole Kuslip with Ag Headline News. I'm Brian Field. The USDA is reporting another week of mixed changes for crop condition ratings. Corn is now 56% good to excellent.
1: Pretty much right out to the tip.
2: Yields have been pretty decent overall. We haven't been in a lot of really bad anything yet.
0: Soybeans, 58% good to excellent, with 26% dropping leaves.
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9: Chance of thunderstorms with fog and spots early today. Otherwise, cloudy skies expected. Daytime highs approaching 83. Winds out of the northeast around 5 miles per hour. Partly cloudy skies tonight, 62. Mainly clear tomorrow. High temperatures reach up to 83. High temperatures reach up to 89 Friday under mainly sunny skies. 80 Saturday, chance for storms. I'm weatherology meteorologist Laura Lockwood on News Channel Nebraska. Currently, it's 72 degrees.
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perfect country and western song. I wrote him back a letter and I told him it was not the perfect country and western song because he hadn't said anything at all about mama or trains or trucks or prison or getting drunk. Well, he sat down and wrote another verse to the song and he sent it to me, and after reading it, I realized that my friend had written the perfect country and western song, and I felt obliged to include it on this album. The last verse goes like this here.

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2: Fox News, I'm CJ Pop. In New Hampshire, Massachusetts candidates to run for the seat of retiring Democratic Senator Gene Shaheen. Fox's Manuel Rivera has more.
3: This is one of the biggest matchups that could determine control of the chamber in November. Congressman Chris Pappas was able to fend off a challenge from Democratic Socialist Karishma Mansour. He won by a pretty big gap, clinching about 65% of the vote. Pappas will face former Senator John Sununu, who easily won the Republican nomination.
2: And Sununu defeated former Senator Scott Brown. Dallas is setting for the first of its kind midterm convention hosted by Republicans and headlined by President Trump. And American tennis star Ben Shelton wins a five-set thriller on ESPN over defending champ Carlos Alcaraz in the latest match ever at the U.S. Open, ending at 3:33 a.m. Eastern Time. 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
8: From the News Channel Nebraska Newsroom, I'm Dan Swanson. Jessica Brom, 32, of Elmo, Missouri, was fined $750 and sentenced to 11 days in jail for attempted possession of methamphetamine in August of 2024. A Richardson County court also fined her $750 for attempted possession of concentrated THC. Brom's attorney had asked the court to suppress evidence, claiming Brom and did not give consent to search, did not receive a timely Miranda warning, and the Richardson County Sheriff's Office amended the charges to misdemeanors and dropped weapons allegations. A Richardson County Sheriff's Office affidavit says deputies were dispatched north of Rulo and conducted a free air sniff of a Ford Edge that needed a tire change. The affidavit says Brom and her boyfriend were detained and advised of their Miranda rights. Richard Davidson, 69, of Lincoln, was sentenced to 1 to 5 years in prison for child abuse in July of 2004. An amended information claims Davidson placed a child in a situation to be sexually abused. A 2023 arrest affidavit says a state patrol investigator was assigned to the case alleging sexual assault 15 years prior involving a 14-year-old girl. Nebraska City Police held a memorial service Tuesday for K-9 Officer Mack, and that included a procession down Central Avenue. Mack joined Sergeant Chris Richardson following a 2020 donation from the Nebraska City Merchants, who gave 5% of their sales over 3 days. Private donations allowed the department to purchase the Belgian Malinois out of Slovakia for $10,000 and provided $8,000 for additional training. Richardson, who adopted Mac after his retirement, said he never had an expense for Mac that was not provided by supporters.
9: 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Your loyalty will never be forgotten.
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8: Besides companionship, Mack was certified in narcotics, apprehension, evidence recovery, and tracking. Mack also helped testify before the state legislature in 2024. Mack and Sergeant Richardson, a paramedic, testified on behalf of legislation that would allow canines to receive critical medical care. Nebraska offensive coordinator Dana Holgorsen credited his quarterback's decision-making and running back production following Saturday's 49-21 victory over Ohio, but left the highest praise for tight end Luke Lindenmeyer.
5: I did tell Luke Lindenmeyer yesterday that his tight end performance was the best one that I've ever been a part of. I mean, the kid had like 16 knockdowns, two first down conversions. Some of the stuff that he did was just absolutely unbelievable.
8: Lindenmeyer had two catches, both for first downs. Nebraska also had explosive plays, including a 51-yard touchdown pass from Calandria to Makai Nelson, a 27-yard pass reception by Ja'Cory Barney, and 24-yard touchdown pass to Jamal Rule. In high school football Friday, Ashland Greenwood over Syracuse 41-7, Auburn over Louisville 41-6, Fall City 38, Southern 8, Freeman 28, Johnson County Central 14. It was Gretna over Plattsmouth 42-6, Johnson Brock over Sandy Creek 34-26, and Wilbur Claytonia over Nebraska City 35-10. In volleyball Saturday, Syracuse defeated Ashland Greenwood in two sets and defeated Douglas County West in three. Johnson Brock defeated Deschler and Sterling at the Freeman Invitational before falling to Elmwood Murdoch in the championship. At the Weeping Water Tournament, Auburn defeated Falls City Sacred Heart for third place. The river stage is at 8.7 feet. 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
12: Chance of thunderstorms with fog and spots early today. Otherwise, cloudy skies expected. Daytime highs approaching 83. Winds out of the northeast around 5 miles per hour. Partly cloudy skies tonight, 62. Mainly clear tomorrow. High temperatures reach up to 83. High temperatures reach up to 89 Friday under mainly sunny skies. 80 Saturday, chance for storms. I'm weatherology meteorologist Laura Lockwood on News Channel Nebraska. Currently, it's 72 degrees.
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0: Corn was lower Tuesday. Soybeans, cattle, and hogs finished higher. I'm John Perkins with a Brownfield Market Update. When it comes to short stature corn, it all started with Stein. For decades, they've been focused on unique hybrids to deliver top yields. Stein invented short stature corn, then they perfected it. Stein has yield. Soybeans were up on short covering and technical buying, along with spillover from soybean and crude oils. Beans are watching late development weather ahead of the USDA's supply, demand, and production update on Friday. Early expectations are for at least some cut in the yield projection. November beans were up 6.5 at 13.16 and a quarter, and January was 7 higher at 13.32. October meal was down $4.90 at 343.30. October soybean oil was up 133 points at 70.22. Corn was lower on profit-taking, anticipating a month-to-month decline in the yield guess Friday. Overall demand's solid, but there are some concerns about livestock feed usage due to high prices. December corn was down 3.25 at 533.5. March was 3.25 lower at 549. And wheat was higher. There is no end in sight to the export delays caused by Russia's war in Ukraine. Drought has expanded in parts of the U.S. plains ahead of winter wheat planting. December Chicago was up 13 at 547. December Kansas City was 16.75 higher at 819. December Minneapolis was up 9 at 754. Live and feeder cattle were sharply higher ahead of this week's direct trade, with box beef up at midday. October live is $4.07 higher at $2.1502, and December was $4.50 higher at $2.1922. With additional support from the modest decline in corn, October feeders are up $5.30 at $3.2545. And hogs closed higher on oversold signals and the sharply higher midday move in pork. October was up $1.95 at $84.25, and December was $2.57 higher at $75.05. Megan Grebner has cash livestock after this.
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3: 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Bids and asking prices did not surface. Look for significant trade volume to hold out until sometime Thursday or Friday, especially if business follows the trend of recent weeks. Box beef closed mixed with solid and light demand for moderate offerings. Choice up $1.40 at $3.77.57. Select was 48 cents lower at $3.55.39. Estimated cattle slaughter was 109,000 head. Cash hog prices had no comparison with moderate negotiated purchases. Barrows and gilts at the National Daily Direct had a weighted average of 86.35. The Western Corn Belt had a weighted average of 87.93. The Eastern Corn Belt had a weighted average of 86.09. Prices at the Iowa, Minnesota were not reported due to confidentiality. Pork values closed lower Tuesday, down $1.09 to $91.77. Belly has dropped nearly $16. And estimated hog slaughter was 483,000 head. I'm Megan Grebner, Brownfield Ag News.
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0: From the News Channel, Nebraska Newsroom, I'm Dan Swanson. Jessica Brom, 32, of Elmo, Missouri, was fined $750 and sentenced to 11 days in jail for attempted possession of methamphetamine in August of 2024. A Richardson County court also fined her $750 for attempted possession of concentrated THC. Brom's attorney had asked the court to suppress evidence, claiming Brom did not give consent to search, did not receive a timely Miranda warning, and the Richardson County Sheriff's Office amended the charges to misdemeanors and dropped weapons allegations. A Richardson County Sheriff's Office affidavit says deputies were dispatched north of Rulo and conducted a free air sniff of a Ford Edge that needed a tire change. The affidavit says Brom and her boyfriend were detained and advised of their Miranda rights. Richard Davidson, 69, of Lincoln, was sentenced to 1 to 5 years in prison for child abuse in July of 2004. An amended information claims Davidson placed a child in a situation to be sexually abused. A 2023 arrest affidavit says a state patrol investigator was assigned to the case alleging sexual assault 15 years prior involving a 14-year-old girl. Nebraska City Police held a memorial service Tuesday for K-9 Officer Mack, and that included a procession down Central Avenue. Mack joined Sergeant Chris Richardson following a 2020 donation from the Nebraska City Merchants, who gave 5% of their sales over 3 days. Private donations allowed the department to purchase the Belgian Malinois out of Slovakia for $10,000 and provided $8,000 for additional training. Richardson, who adopted Mac after his retirement, said he never had an expense for Mac that was not provided by supporters.
1: K-9 Mac, your duty is complete. Your loyalty will never be forgotten.
2: In 5.5 years of service, Mac worked actual training hours, physically on the job training, to make me better, to make this community better. 3,648 hours. He had 358 deployments. He assisted 9 different agencies in 2 different states.
1: Your service will always be honored, and your place beside your partner can never be replaced.
0: Besides companionship, Mac was certified in narcotics, apprehension, evidence recovery, and tracking. Mac also helped testify before the state legislature in 2024. Mac and Sergeant Richardson, a paramedic, testified on behalf of legislation that would allow canines to receive critical medical care. Nebraska offensive coordinator Dana Holgorsen credited his quarterback's decision-making and running back production following Saturday's 49-21 victory over Ohio, but left the highest praise for tight end Luke Lindenmeyer.
3: I did tell Luke Lindenmeyer yesterday that his tight end performance was the best one that I've ever been a part of. I mean, the kid had like 16 knockdowns, 2 first down conversions. Some of the stuff that he did was just absolutely unbelievable.
0: Lindenmeyer had 2 catches, both for first downs. Nebraska also had explosive plays, including a 51-yard touchdown pass from Calandria to Makai Nelson, a 27-yard pass reception by Ja'Cory Barney, and 24-yard touchdown pass to Jamal Rule. In high school football Friday, Ashland Greenwood over Syracuse 41-7, Auburn over Louisville 41-6, Fall City 38, Southern 8, Freeman 28, Johnson County Central 14. It was Gretna over Plattsmouth 42-6, Johnson Brock over Sandy Creek 34-26, and Wilbur Claytonia over Nebraska City 35-10. In volleyball Saturday, Syracuse defeated Ashland Greenwood in 2 sets and defeated Douglas County West in 3. Johnson Brock defeated Deschler and Sterling at the Freeman Invitational before falling to Elmwood Murdoch in the championship. At the Weeping Water Tournament, Auburn defeated Falls City Sacred Heart for 3rd place. The river stage is at 8.7 feet. From the News Channel, Nebraska Newsroom, I'm Dan Swanson.
4: 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Juana Jean Ivy Samfer, age 94 of Humboldt, passed away into eternal life with her Lord and Savior on Wednesday, September 2nd at Colonial Acres Nursing Home in Humboldt. Funeral services will be held at 11 a.m. on Wednesday, September 9th at the Humboldt North Cemetery in Humboldt. Services are entrusted to Weary Mortuary in Humboldt for Juana Jean Ivy Samfert. Thomas H. Smith, age 51, of Nebraska City, passed away on Friday, August 28th at his home. A memorial service will be held at 11 a.m. on Wednesday, September 9th at Goody Mortuary in Nebraska City. Memorials may be given to the family in his memory. Goody Mortuary is in charge of arrangements for Thomas H. Smith. Dorothy E. Simmonsbergen, age 86, of Nebraska City, passed away on Saturday morning, September 5th, at the Good Samaritan Care Center in Auburn. Memorials in her memory may be directed to Christ Lutheran Church Building Fund in Nebraska City or the Nebraska City Community Foundation. A funeral service will be held at 10:30 a.m. on Thursday, September 10th, at Marshall's Funeral Chapel in Nebraska City. Burial will follow at Wyuka Cemetery in Nebraska City. Family will greet friends from 5 p.m. to 7 p.m. on Wednesday, September 9th at Marshall's Funeral Chapel. Goody Mortuary in Nebraska City is in charge of arrangements for Dorothy E. Simmonsbergen. Jacob A. Sampson, age 33, of Bellevue, formerly of Nebraska City, passed away on Tuesday, September 1st. A celebration of life service will be held on Thursday, September 10th at 4 p.m. at Goody Mortuary in Nebraska City. Memorials may be given to the Oxford House in Omaha. Goody Mortuary in Nebraska City is in charge of arrangements for Jacob A. Sampson. Michael R. Mike Wachter, age 61, of Syracuse, passed away on Friday, September 4th at Bryan East Medical Center in Lincoln. A funeral service will be held at 11 a.m. on Saturday, September 12th at Goody Mortuary in Nebraska City. The family encourages and welcomes guests to wear Husker apparel to celebrate Mike and his love for the Huskers. The family will greet friends from 5 to 7 p.m. on Friday, September 11th at the mortuary. Goody Mortuary in Nebraska City is in charge of arrangements for Michael R. Mike Wachter. For funeral notice listings and a complete obituary archive, please log on to newschannelnebraska.com.
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8: Slight chance for storms with fog and spots early today. Otherwise, cloudy skies expected. Highs level off around 83. Northeasterly winds around 5 miles per hour. Lows dip down to about 62. Tonight, partly cloudy. Highs level off around 83. Tomorrow, mainly sunny skies. Mainly clear skies. Friday, with daytime highs approaching 88. 80, chance for storms. Saturday, I'm weatherology meteorologist Laura Lockwood on News Channel Nebraska. Currently, it's 72 degrees.
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2: Well, if you're one of the millions who own one of them gas-drinking, piston-clanking, air-polluting, smoke-belching, four-wheeled buggies from Detroit City, then pay attention. 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
3: News. I'm Gianna Gelosi. The RNC's first ever midterm convention begins in Dallas today.
4: The focus is on key contests that will determine whether the GOP keeps control of Congress. So some of the speakers will include Texas Attorney General Ken Paxton, who's locked in a tight Senate race with Democrat James Tallarico, Mike Collins, who's looking to unseat Democratic Senator John Ossoff in Georgia, and Mike Rogers, who's neck and neck with progressive Abdul El-Sayed in the Senate race in Michigan.
3: Fox's Madeline Rivera, Republican John Sununu, is going to face Democrat Chris Pappas in November in the race to replace retiring Senator Jeanne Shaheen in New Hampshire. Sununu, after his primary win.
5: Join us. Reject the chaos in Washington. Give the Granite State a senator. We'll put the people of New Hampshire first every single day.
3: Democrats have to hold on to the seat to have a chance of flipping the upper chamber. 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
8: From the News Channel Nebraska Newsroom, I'm Dan Swanson. Jessica Brom, 32, of Elmo, Missouri, was fined $750 and sentenced to 11 days in jail for attempted possession of methamphetamine in August of 2024. A Richardson County court also fined her $750 for attempted possession of concentrated THC. Brom's attorney had asked the court to suppress evidence, claiming Brom and did not give consent to search, did not receive a timely Miranda warning, and the Richardson County Sheriff's Office amended the charges to misdemeanors and dropped weapons allegations. A Richardson County Sheriff's Office affidavit says deputies were dispatched north of Rulo and conducted a free air sniff of a Ford Edge that needed a tire change. The affidavit says Brom and her boyfriend were detained and advised of their Miranda rights. Richard Davidson, 69, of Lincoln, was sentenced to 1 to 5 years in prison for child abuse in July of 2004. An amended information claims Davidson placed a child in a situation to be sexually abused. A 2023 arrest affidavit says a state patrol investigator was assigned to the case alleging sexual assault 15 years prior involving a 14-year-old girl. Nebraska City Police held a memorial service Tuesday for K-9 Officer Mack, and that included a procession down Central Avenue. Mack joined Sergeant Chris Richardson following a 2020 donation from the Nebraska City Merchants, who gave 5% of their sales over 3 days. Private donations allowed the department to purchase the Belgian Malinois out of Slovakia for $10,000 and provided $8,000 for additional training. Richardson, who adopted Mac after his retirement, said he never had an expense for Mac that was not provided by supporters.
9: K-9 Mac, your duty is complete. Your loyalty will never be forgotten.
10: 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He had 358 deployments. He assisted 9 different agencies in 2 different states.
9: Your service will always be honored, and your place beside your partner can never be replaced.
8: Besides companionship, Mack was certified in narcotics, apprehension, evidence recovery, and tracking. Mack also helped testify before the state legislature in 2024. Mack and Sergeant Richardson, a paramedic, testified on behalf of legislation that would allow canines to receive critical medical care. Nebraska offensive coordinator Dana Holgorsen credited his quarterback's decision-making and running back production following Saturday's 49-21 victory over Ohio, but left the highest praise for tight end Luke Lindenmeyer.
1: I did tell Luke Lindenmeyer yesterday that his tight end performance was the best one that I've ever been a part of. I mean, the kid had like 16 knockdowns, two first down conversions. Some of the stuff that he did was just absolutely unbelievable.
8: Lindenmeyer had two catches, both for first downs. Nebraska also had explosive plays, including a 51-yard touchdown pass from Calandria to Makai Nelson, a 27-yard pass reception by Ja'Cory Barney, and 24-yard touchdown pass to Jamal Rule. In high school football Friday, Ashland Greenwood over Syracuse 41-7, Auburn over Louisville 41-6, Fall City 38, Southern 8, Freeman 28, Johnson County Central 14. It was Gretna over Plattsmouth 42-6, Johnson Brock over Sandy Creek 34-26, and Wilbur Claytonia over Nebraska City 35-10. In volleyball Saturday, Syracuse defeated Ashland Greenwood in two sets and defeated Douglas County West in three. Johnson Brock defeated Deschler and Sterling at the Freeman Invitational before falling to Elmwood Murdoch in the championship. At the Weeping Water Tournament, Auburn defeated Fall City Sacred Heart for third place. The river stage is at 8.7 feet. From the News Channel Nebraska Newsroom, I'm Dan Swanson.
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12: Slight chance for storms with fog and spots early today. Otherwise, cloudy skies expected. Highs level off around 83. Northeasterly winds around 5 miles per hour. Lows dip down to about 62. Tonight, partly cloudy. Highs level off around 83. Tomorrow, mainly sunny skies. Mainly clear skies Friday, with daytime highs approaching 88. 80, chance for storms Saturday. I'm weatherology meteorologist Laura Lockwood on News Channel Nebraska. Currently, it's 72 degrees.
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0: 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A Potter Party will be headed to the Morton James Public Library Friday, September 18th. All ages are welcome to join in with themed activities, grab bags, and photos with cosplay characters. 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

0: Hello, I'm Kellen Havikin with the latest ag headlines on Brownfield. The cattle industry is divided over the role and future of mandatory country of origin labeling. Bill Bullard with RCAF USA says there's proof that there's nationwide momentum behind the Label Our Beef petition.
1: There's been about 7,000 signers in just 72 hours, and that's pretty impressive. And
0: Northeast Kansas farmer Scott Gigstead says the extreme heat wave is taking a toll on his crops.
2: Corn has dried down super fast, maybe even a little bit too fast.
0: Eastern Nebraska farmer Quentin Keneally says he's optimistic about the potential of this year's crop despite a number of weather challenges.
3: Maybe lost a little bit of test weight and kind of didn't have enough juice or water maybe to get to test weight to some of the dry land corn. But where we had some irrigation and plentiful rains, I think we're sitting pretty good on the corn side.
0: I'm Kellen Havikin for Brownfield.
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0: From the News Channel, Nebraska Newsroom, I'm Dan Swanson. Jessica Brom, 32, of Elma, Missouri, was fined $750 and sentenced to 11 days in jail for attempted possession of methamphetamine in August of 2024. A Richardson County court also fined her $750 for attempted possession of concentrated THC. Brom's attorney had asked the court to suppress evidence, claiming Brom and did not give consent to search, did not receive a timely Miranda warning, and the Richardson County Sheriff's Office amended the charges to misdemeanors and dropped weapons allegations. A Richardson County Sheriff's Office affidavit says deputies were dispatched north of Rulo and conducted a free air sniff of a Ford Edge that needed a tire change. The affidavit says Brom and her boyfriend were detained and advised of their Miranda rights. Richard Davidson, 69, of Lincoln, was sentenced to 1 to 5 years in prison for child abuse in July of 2004. An amended information claims Davidson placed a child in a situation to be sexually abused. A 2023 arrest affidavit says a state patrol investigator was assigned to the case alleging sexual assault 15 years prior involving a 14-year-old girl. Nebraska City Police held a memorial service Tuesday for K-9 Officer Mack, and that included a procession down Central Avenue. Mack joined Sergeant Chris Richardson following a 2020 donation from the Nebraska City Merchants, who gave 5% of their sales over 3 days. Private donations allowed the department to purchase the Belgian Malinois out of Slovakia for $10,000 and provided $8,000 for additional training. Richardson, who adopted Mac after his retirement, said he never had an expense for Mac that was not provided by supporters.
1: K-9 Mac, your duty is complete. Your loyalty will never be forgotten.
2: 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He assisted 9 different agencies in 2 different states.
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0: Besides companionship, Mac was certified in narcotics, apprehension, evidence recovery, and tracking. Mac also helped testify before the state legislature in 2024. Mac and Sergeant Richardson, a paramedic, testified on behalf of legislation that would allow canines to receive critical medical care. Nebraska offensive coordinator Dana Holgorsen credited his quarterback's decision-making and running back production following Saturday's 49-21 victory over Ohio, but left the highest praise for tight end Luke Lindenmeyer.
3: I did tell Luke Lindenmeyer yesterday that his tight end performance was the best one that I've ever been a part of. I mean, the kid had like 16 knockdowns, 2 first down conversions. Some of the stuff that he did was just absolutely unbelievable.
0: Lindenmeyer had 2 catches, both for first downs. Nebraska also had explosive plays, including a 51-yard touchdown pass from Calandria to Makai Nelson, a 27-yard pass reception by Ja'Cory Barney, and 24-yard touchdown pass to Jamal Rule. In high school football Friday, Ashland Greenwood over Syracuse 41-7, Auburn over Louisville 41-6, Fall City 38, Southern 8, Freeman 28, Johnson County Central 14. It was Gretna over Plattsmouth 42-6, Johnson Brock over Sandy Creek 34-26, and Wilbur Claytonia over Nebraska City 35-10. In volleyball Saturday, Syracuse defeated Ashland Greenwood in 2 sets and defeated Douglas County West in 3. Johnson Brock defeated Deschler and Sterling at the Freeman Invitational before falling to Elmwood Murdoch in the championship. At the Weeping Water Tournament, Auburn defeated Falls City Sacred Heart for 3rd place. The river stage is at 8.7 feet. From the News Channel, Nebraska Newsroom, I'm Dan Swanson.
4: 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Juana Jean Ivy Samfer, age 94 of Humboldt, passed away into eternal life with her Lord and Savior on Wednesday, September 2nd at Colonial Acres Nursing Home in Humboldt. Funeral services will be held at 11 a.m. on Wednesday, September 9th at the Humboldt North Cemetery in Humboldt. Services are entrusted to Weary Mortuary in Humboldt for Juana Jean Ivy Samfert. Thomas H. Smith, age 51 of Nebraska City, passed away on Friday, August 28th at his home. A memorial service will be held at 11 a.m. on Wednesday, September 9th at Goody Mortuary in Nebraska City. Memorials may be given to the family in his memory. Goody Mortuary is in charge of arrangements for Thomas H. Smith. Dorothy E. Simmonsbergen, age 86 of Nebraska City, passed away on Saturday morning, September 5th at the Good Samaritan Care Center in Auburn. Memorials in her memory may be directed to Christ Lutheran Church Building Fund in Nebraska City or the Nebraska City Community Foundation. A funeral service will be held at 10:30 a.m. on Thursday, September 10th at Marshall's Funeral Chapel in Nebraska City. Burial will follow at Wyuka Cemetery in Nebraska City. Family will greet friends from 5 p.m. to 7 p.m. on Wednesday, September 9th at Marshall's Funeral Chapel. Goody Mortuary in Nebraska City is in charge of arrangements for Dorothy E. Simmonsbergen. Jacob A. Sampson, age 33 of Bellevue, formerly of Nebraska City, passed away on Tuesday, September 1st. A celebration of life service will be held on Thursday, September 10th at 4 p.m. at Goody Mortuary in Nebraska City. Memorials may be given to the Oxford House in Omaha. Goody Mortuary in Nebraska City is in charge of arrangements for Jacob A. Sampson. Michael R. Mike Wachter, age 61 of Syracuse, passed away on Friday, September 4th at Bryan East Medical Center in Lincoln. A funeral service will be held at 11 a.m. on Saturday, September 12th at Goody Mortuary in Nebraska City. The family encourages and welcomes guests to wear Husker apparel to celebrate Mike and his love for the Huskers. The family will greet friends from 5 to 7 p.m. on Friday, September 11th at the mortuary. Goody Mortuary in Nebraska City is in charge of arrangements for Michael R. Mike Wachter. For funeral notice listings and a complete obituary archive, please log on to newschannelnebraska.com.
5: News Channel Nebraska AccuWeather.
6: Slight chance for storms with fog and spots early today. Otherwise, cloudy skies expected. Highs level off around 83. Northeasterly winds around 5 miles per hour. Lows dip down to about 62. Tonight, partly cloudy. Highs level off around 83. Tomorrow, mainly sunny skies. Mainly clear skies. Friday, with daytime highs approaching 88. 80, chance for storms. Saturday, I'm weatherology meteorologist Laura Lockwood on News Channel Nebraska. Currently, it's 72 degrees.
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2: Fox News, I'm CJ Pop. Attention, plus the price of a barrel of oil and what you're paying at the pump are rising fast.
3: U.S. forces attacking and destroying five Iranian oil tankers. Four of these tankers were in the Gulf of Oman, one near Karg Island. Now, the U.S. attacks came in response to multiple Iranian attempts to target and hit U.S. warships. Those attempts failed.
2: Fox's Steve Harrigan in Tel Aviv. The trade war ramps up with Canada, and as of September 29th,
4: these Canadian products are just banned, cannot be shipped to the United States. It is some alcoholic beverages, some dairy products, and some large motorcycles from Canada.
2: Fox's Peter Ducey at the White House. President Trump headlines the first day of the first ever Republican midterm convention in Dallas, set to speak at 9:15 p.m. Eastern. 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
7: From the News Channel Nebraska Newsroom, I'm Dan Swanson. Jessica Brom, 32, of Elmo, Missouri, was fined $750 and sentenced to 11 days in jail for attempted possession of methamphetamine in August of 2024. A Richardson County court also fined her $750 for attempted possession of concentrated THC. Brom's attorney had asked the court to suppress evidence, claiming Brom and did not give consent to search, did not receive a timely Miranda warning, and the Richardson County Sheriff's Office amended the charges to misdemeanors and dropped weapons allegations. A Richardson County Sheriff's Office affidavit says deputies were dispatched north of Rulo and conducted a free air sniff of a Ford Edge that needed a tire change. The affidavit says Brom and her boyfriend were detained and advised of their Miranda rights. Richard Davidson, 69, of Lincoln, was sentenced to 1 to 5 years in prison for child abuse in July of 2004. An amended information claims Davidson placed a child in a situation to be sexually abused. A 2023 arrest affidavit says a state patrol investigator was assigned to the case alleging sexual assault 15 years prior involving a 14-year-old girl. Nebraska City Police held a memorial service Tuesday for K-9 Officer Mack, and that included a procession down Central Avenue. Mack joined Sergeant Chris Richardson following a 2020 donation from the Nebraska City Merchants, who gave 5% of their sales over 3 days. Private donations allowed the department to purchase the Belgian Malinois out of Slovakia for $10,000 and provided $8,000 for additional training. Richardson, who adopted Mack after his retirement, said he never had an expense for Mack that was not provided by supporters.
8: K-9 Mack, your duty is complete. Your loyalty will never be forgotten.
9: In 5.5 years of service, Mack worked actual training hours, physically on the job training, to make me better, to make this community better. 3,648 hours. He had 358 deployments. He assisted 9 different agencies in 2 different states.
8: Your service will always be honored, and your place beside your partner can never be replaced.
7: Besides companionship, Mac was certified in narcotics, apprehension, evidence recovery, and tracking. Mac also helped testify before the state legislature in 2024. Mac and Sergeant Richardson, a paramedic, testified on behalf of legislation that would allow canines to receive critical medical care. Nebraska offensive coordinator Dana Holgorsen credited his quarterback's decision-making and running back production following Saturday's 49-21 victory over Ohio, but left the highest praise for tight end Luke Lindenmeyer.
10: I did tell Luke Lindenmeyer yesterday that his tight end performance was the best one that I've ever been a part of. I mean, the kid had like 16 knockdowns, two first down conversions. Some of the stuff that he did was just absolutely unbelievable.
7: Lindenmeyer had two catches, both for first downs. Nebraska also had explosive plays, including a 51-yard touchdown pass from Calandria to Makai Nelson, a 27-yard pass reception by Ja'Cory Barney, and 24-yard touchdown pass to Jamal Rule. In high school football Friday, Ashland Greenwood over Syracuse 41-7, Auburn over Louisville 41-6, Falls City 38, Southern 8, Freeman 28, Johnson County Central 14. It was Gretna over Plattsmouth 42-6, Johnson Brock over Sandy Creek 34-26, and Wilbur Claytonia over Nebraska City 35-10. In volleyball Saturday, Syracuse defeated Ashland Greenwood in two sets and defeated Douglas County West in three. Johnson Brock defeated Deschler and Sterling at the Freeman Invitational before falling to Elmwood Murdoch in the championship. At the Weeping Water Tournament, Auburn defeated Falls City Sacred Heart for third place. The river stage is at 8.7 feet. From the News Channel, Nebraska Newsroom, I'm Dan Swanson.
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12: Slight chance for storms today. Otherwise, cloudy skies expected. Daytime highs approaching 83. Winds out of the northeast, 5 to 10 miles per hour. Partly cloudy tonight. Lows dip down to about 62. Daytime highs approaching 83. Tomorrow, mainly sunny. Lots of sunshine Friday with highs around 88. 80, slight chance for storms Saturday. I'm weatherology meteorologist Laura Lockwood on News Channel Nebraska. Currently, it's 72 degrees.
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0: Shine your light, Nebraska City. We'll have another Chalk to Start the Talk Friday, September 18th during Suicide Prevention Week. 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

0: Hello, everyone. This is your Action News reporter with all the news that is news across the nation on the scene at the supermarket. There seems to have been some disturbance here. Pardon me, sir. Did you see what happened?
1: Yeah, I did. I was standing over by the tomatoes, and here he come, running through the pole beans, through the fruits and vegetables, naked as a jaybird. And I hollered over to Ethel. I said, "Don't look, Ethel." And it's too late. She'd already been incensed.
2: He comes.

0: This is your Action News reporter once again, and we're here at the gas station. Pardon me, sir, did you see what happened?
1: Yeah, I was just in here getting my tires checked, and he just appeared out of the traffic. Come streaking around the grease right there. Didn't have nothing on but a smile. I looked in there and Ethel was getting her cold drink. I hollered, "Don't look, Ethel!" And it's too late. She'd already been mooned. Flashed her right there in front of the shop. So.
2: He ain't rude.
1: Boogity, boogity.
2: He ain't

0: Once again, your Action News reporter in the booth at the gym covering the disturbance at the basketball playoff. Pardon me, sir. Did you see what happened?
1: Yeah, thief. Hey, Tom, I was just going down there to get Ethel a snow cone. Here he come, right out of the cheap seats. Dribbling. Right down the middle of the court. Didn't have on nothing but his PS. Made a hook shot and got out through the concession stand. I hollered up at Ethel. I said, "Don't look, Ethel!" It was too late. She'd already got a free shot. Grandstand. Right there in front of the home page.

0: That heatwave weather pattern still lingering for some, but winding on down, a series of frontal boundaries on the move with temperatures at or a bit above average. No shortage of increasing rainfall prospects for much of the heartland here in the days to come. Good Wednesday morning, everyone. It's agriculture meteorologist Greg Solier. We're back in with your ag weather today right here on Brownfield Ag News. Well, pretty quiet day's worth of weather it was over a good chunk of the central through southern Corn Belt areas, southwestern sections in through Missouri and southward from there onto the southern plains. More readings into the middle and upper 90s and some spots once again into the south end of winter wheat up past the 100 degree mark. Those days are winding on down, at least some of the tougher heat and humidity related issues, but not before another day's worth of readings up near the century mark into parts of Kansas, southern Kansas, Oklahoma, and parts of northern Texas for the day today before first in a series of cold fronts on the move will bring temperatures down and rainfall prospects on up. Speaking of which, boy, it came down like gully washer fashion, complete with severe along and south of the I-80 corridor into parts of central and south-central Iowa, south of Des Moines, north of the Missouri border during the course of the late afternoon into the nighttime hours. Iowa City on westward, hard hit with a couple of bow echoes and deluges of rain. Keep an eye on the back 40 for lodging, blowdown, green snap, and another round of some standing water in some locales. But western areas of the state of late picking up some significant rainfall and a scattering of showers and thunderstorms noted there, and a few showers noted over some of the drier reaches of Wisconsin and into Michigan. It is a cold front on the morning weather maps and charts lined up from west of the Sioux back down to north and west of Kansas City, St. Joe to the Oklahoma Panhandle. The showers and thunder and pretty good coverage is this morning from Michigan back into northeastern Kansas. They'll wind on down then reflare this afternoon and evening time over sections of the far east and southeastern Corn Belt as well as parts of the southwestern complex back into the southern plains. A couple of those could be strong and severe. Then overnight tonight into tomorrow morning, some pretty good rainfall drenching in some spots as we saw it over parts of southern and central Iowa during the course of the overnight hours. We'll do it again here later on tonight and tomorrow morning from Oklahoma and northeast into parts of Missouri, including some of the dry, drought-ridden areas of the southern plains and across sections of the drier patches of the southern Corn Belt, sections 2 of Illinois and sections of southwest Indiana away from the Wabash. An inch or two, some spots up to 3 anticipated as the showers and thunder continue to make their way through the Tennessee valleys. A welcome rainfall ahead for some of the drier reaches of the Mid-Atlantic region and Cotton Belt country. It is the first in a string of back-and-forth frontal boundaries, whether it be a warm front, a cool front, a string of winds up aloft from the southwest to northeast, buckling across the Pacific Northwest with increasing shower prospects there for winter wheat planting operations. A pickup on moisture off the Pacific could impact Southern California and the Southwest later on into the weekend, early next week. All of those systems taking aim at the plains and the northern and western Corn Belt areas before a change to cooler weather as we head to and through the mid-stretch of the month of September. I'm Greg Solier with your Ag Weather Today.
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0: The cattle industry is divided over the role and future of mandatory country of origin labeling. Hello, I'm Kellen Havenkin with the latest agribusiness news on Brownfield. Pioneer brand Powerless Corn maximizes yield potential above ground pest control and weed management options. Your field knows the one that yields, Pioneer. Bill Bullard with RCAF USA says the National M-Cool Coalition's recently launched Label Our Beef petition is proof there's nationwide momentum behind the movement.
1: There's been about 7,000 signers in just 72 hours. And that's pretty impressive, and it clearly reveals the widespread support for country of origin labeling from both producers and consumers.
0: Last Friday, President Trump signed an executive order instructing the Secretary of Agriculture to review country of origin labeling for beef products. Jerry Moran, a U.S. senator from Kansas, tells Brownfield.
2: Perhaps with the reaction by livestock producers of his proposal regarding to importing beef, he's looking for ways to be helpful to the livestock sector. And of course, country of origin labeling is a split thing in many states, and certainly it is in mine.
0: A Northeast Kansas farmer says the extreme heat wave is taking a toll on crops. Scott Gigstad tells Brownfield.
3: Corn has dried down super fast, maybe even a little bit too fast. Surprisingly, the soybeans seem to be somewhat hanging in there.
0: An eastern Nebraska farmer says he's optimistic about the potential of this year's crop despite a number of weather challenges. Quentin Keneally says it was an abnormally dry until August.
4: Maybe he lost a little bit of test weight and kind of didn't have enough juice or water maybe to get to the test weight to some of the dry land corn. But where we had some irrigation and plentiful rains, I think we're sitting pretty good on the corn side.
0: The USDA is reporting another mixed week of changes for crop condition ratings. Weather was mixed last week from hot to dry to excessively wet in other areas. As of Sunday, 56% of U.S. corn is in good to excellent shape, down 1%. Soybeans were unchanged at 58% good to excellent. An ag economist says the latest escalation between the U.S. and Canada could permanently alter the trade relationship between the two countries. Ian Sheldon with Ohio State University tells Brownfield.
5: I think this has really hurt those ongoing negotiations and potentially the future of USMCA. Even if both sides back off eventually, I think it's undermined trust, I think, at the negotiating table.
0: Canada's 15 to 50% retaliatory tariffs targeting U.S. dairy, ag equipment, and other industries went into effect on Tuesday. I'm Kellen Havikin for Brownfield.
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8: Slight chance for storms today. Otherwise, cloudy skies expected. Daytime highs approaching 83. Winds out of the northeast, 5 to 10 miles per hour. Partly cloudy tonight. Lows dip down to about 62. Daytime highs approaching 83. Tomorrow, mainly sunny. Lots of sunshine Friday with highs around 88. 80, slight chance for storms Saturday. I'm weatherology meteorologist Laura Lockwood on News Channel Nebraska. Right now, it's 71 degrees.
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2: News, I'm Therese Crowley. The price of gas jumped 7 cents a gallon after U.S. CENTCOM lit up 5 Iran oil tankers when Iran tried but failed to target U.S. Navy warships and U.S. troops in Jordan. Secretary of State Rubio warns.
3: For every time they do that or try to do that, they're going to lose tankers.
2: AAA reports gas at $4.22 a gallon regular as the RNC launches its first ever midterm convention in Dallas today to persuade voters to return the GOP to power in November. The New Hampshire primary sets Republican John Sununu to face Democrat Chris Pappas for the Senate seat of the retiring Gene Shaheen. Pappas beat back a socialist challenger. Three Lindsey Clancy jurors are speaking out, saying the holdout juror refused to listen to the nurses on the panel about the prescription drug effects, and he admitted to reasonable doubt, but still refused to acquit her of murder by reason of psychosis. America's listening to Fox News.
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6: From the News Channel Nebraska Newsroom, I'm Dan Swanson. Jessica Brom, 32, of Elmo, Missouri, was fined $750 and sentenced to 11 days in jail for attempted possession of methamphetamine in August of 2024. A Richardson County court also fined her $750 for attempted possession of concentrated THC. Brom's attorney had asked the court to suppress evidence, claiming Brom and did not give consent to search, did not receive a timely Miranda warning, and the Richardson County Sheriff's Office amended the charges to misdemeanors and dropped weapons allegations. A Richardson County Sheriff's Office affidavit says deputies were dispatched north of Rulo and conducted a free air sniff of a Ford Edge that needed a tire change. The affidavit says Brom and her boyfriend were detained and advised of their Miranda rights. Richard Davidson, 69, of Lincoln, was sentenced to 1 to 5 years in prison for child abuse in July of 2004. An amended information claims Davidson placed a child in a situation to be sexually abused. A 2023 arrest affidavit says a state patrol investigator was assigned to the case alleging sexual assault 15 years prior involving a 14-year-old girl. Nebraska City Police held a memorial service Tuesday for K-9 Officer Mack, and that included a procession down Central Avenue. Mack joined Sergeant Chris Richardson following a 2020 donation from the Nebraska City Merchants, who gave 5% of their sales over 3 days. Private donations allowed the department to purchase the Belgian Malinois out of Slovakia for $10,000 and provided $8,000 for additional training. Richardson, who adopted Mack after his retirement, said he never had an expense for Mack that was not provided by supporters.
7: K-9 Mack, your duty is complete. Your loyalty will never be forgotten.
8: 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He had 358 deployments. He assisted 9 different agencies in 2 different states.
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6: Besides companionship, Mack was certified in narcotics, apprehension, evidence recovery, and tracking. Mack also helped testify before the state legislature in 2024. Mack and Sergeant Richardson, a paramedic, testified on behalf of legislation that would allow canines to receive critical medical care. Nebraska offensive coordinator Dana Holgorsen credited his quarterback's decision-making and running back production following Saturday's 49-21 victory over Ohio, but left the highest praise for tight end Luke Lindenmeyer.
9: I did tell Luke Lindenmeyer yesterday that his tight end performance was the best one that I've ever been a part of. I mean, the kid had like 16 knockdowns, two first down conversions. Some of the stuff that he did was just absolutely unbelievable.
6: Lindenmeyer had two catches, both for first downs. Nebraska also had explosive plays, including a 51-yard touchdown pass from Calandria to Makai Nelson, a 27-yard pass reception by Ja'Cory Barney, and 24-yard touchdown pass to Jamal Rule. In high school football Friday, Ashland Greenwood over Syracuse 41-7, Auburn over Louisville 41-6, Falls City 38, Southern 8, Freeman 28, Johnson County Central 14. It was Gretna over Plattsmouth 42-6, Johnson Brock over Sandy Creek 34-26, and Wilbur Claytonia over Nebraska City 35-10. In volleyball Saturday, Syracuse defeated Ashland Greenwood in two sets and defeated Douglas County West in three. Johnson Brock defeated Deschler and Sterling at the Freeman Invitational before falling to Elmwood Murdoch in the championship. At the Weeping Water Tournament, Auburn defeated Falls City Sacred Heart for third place. The river stage is at 8.7 feet. From the News Channel, Nebraska Newsroom, I'm Dan Swanson.
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11: Slight chance for storms today. Otherwise, cloudy skies expected. Daytime highs approaching 83. Winds out of the northeast, 5 to 10 miles per hour. Partly cloudy tonight. Lows dip down to about 62. Daytime highs approaching 83. Tomorrow, mainly sunny. Lots of sunshine Friday with highs around 88. 80, slight chance for storms Saturday. I'm weatherology meteorologist Laura Lockwood on News Channel Nebraska. Right now, it's 71 degrees.
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1: Mixed action early in the market trade. You're listening to the American Ag Network. I'm Jesse Allen with this market update. Also, take a look at early action on this Wednesday. Mixed in the grains and oil seeds, a couple of cents either side of unchanged. While we're keeping our eyes on what's happening in the Middle East and the Black Sea region, as we see nearby Brent crude oil futures breaking above $100 for the first time in over 6 weeks amid fresh escalations targeting energy assets in both the Middle East and the Black Sea region. Meantime, West Texas Intermediate crude is up almost $3 a barrel early, $95.96, while diesel prices continue to stay at record high levels. Definitely keeping our eyes on this energy sector overall amid what is happening in the Middle East with U.S. and Iranian tensions, and in the Black Sea region in the Russia-Ukraine war. Russia striking a key Ukraine Black Sea port for commodity shipment here overnight. U.S. corn ratings fell slightly in the weekly crop progress report, down 56% good to excellent. Harvest is underway as well. USDA says that national corn harvest is 5% complete. Also, the first U.S. winter wheat planting progress of the year was published yesterday afternoon. USDA says the crop 2% planted. That's no surprise given the heat wave and lack of soil moisture across the South, giving us a slow start to winter wheat planting. This is the American Ag Network.
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1: In early trade, December corn down 3 1/4, 5.30 at a quarter. November beans down a half penny, 13.50 to 3 1/4. Chicago wheat, December down 6, 7.41. KC wheat, December down 4, 8.15. Spring wheat, December up a quarter penny, 7.54 and a quarter. October live cattle up 20, 2.17.22. Feeder cattle, September up 27, 3.29.15. October hogs down 90, 83.35. 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

0: Cash hogs are expected to open just about unchanged on Wednesday. I'm John Perkins with a Brownfield market update. 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General call on cash hog business today is basically steady. Could be a firmer undertone if buyers want to decide they want to be more aggressive. Could be a lower undertone if buyers decide to focus on wholesale trade. Pork was down $1.09 on Tuesday afternoon at 91.77, continuing to be inconsistent. The estimated hog slaughter yesterday was 483,000 head, up 11,000 on the week, but down 23 on the year. Box beef was mixed. Choice was up $1.40 at $377.57. Select beef was down 48 at $355.39. November beans in Chicago are down 9¾. December corn's 4¾ lower. December wheat's down 11½¢. And overall, a lot of this just seems to be liquidation ahead of the USDA's supply, demand, and production numbers, which are out on Friday. The USDA's weekly crop progress and condition numbers pretty much as expected on soybeans. Condition rating did dip a little bit for corn, and harvest is getting underway. For wheat, the spring wheat harvest is nearly 90% finished, while the winter wheat planting is just getting started. Over at the Merck, live and feeder cattle are lower on profit-taking as traders wait for this week's direct business to get underway. October live's down $1.92 at $215.10. December's $1.52 lower at $217.70. October feeders are down $2.15 at $323.30. November's down $1.65 at $318.80. And hogs are pressured by profit-taking and yesterday's lower closing pork. October's down $1.65 at $82.60. December leans $1.12 lower at $73.92. I'm John Perkins with a Brownfield Market Update.
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6: News Channel Nebraska AccuWeather.
7: Cloudy skies expected today with a slight chance of rain showers. Daytime highs approaching 83. Northerly winds 5 to 10 miles per hour. Partly cloudy skies tonight. Lows level off around 62. Highs level off around 83 tomorrow, mainly sunny skies. Highs level off around 88 Friday, under mainly sunny skies. 80 Saturday, slight chance of thunderstorms. I'm weatherology meteorologist Laura Lockwood on News Channel Nebraska. Right now, 72.
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2: Fox News, I'm CJ Papa. 55 days until the critical November elections, and Republicans are putting out a 48-hour show in Dallas. House Judiciary Chairman Jim Jordan earlier on Fox Business.
3: I think this midterm convention is a great way to sort of kick off and jumpstart and get people energized and fired up about coming out to vote for Republicans in 7.5 weeks.
2: Fox's Bill Malusian.
4: This is the first time the Republican Party has ever done something like this. And look, they've been hearing this narrative pretty much all summer long now that the political landscape really favors the Democrats this fall. So what they want to do is use the next 2 days right here in Dallas to try and reverse that narrative.
2: Our president will deliver remarks tonight. The White House says the U.S. is banning dairy products and most booze and some motorcycles from Canada in their trade war. The ban begins September 29th. 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
7: From the News Channel Nebraska Newsroom, I'm Dan Swanson. Cheryl Hyatt is among 61 Nebraska Department of Economic Development workers to leave work in a 15-month time span. She said that Governor Jim Pillen's appointment of Maureen Larson as interim director in July of 2025 contributed to her decision. The department currently employs 69 full-time workers, but had 115 employees in May of 2025. Justin Hubley of the Nebraska Association of Public Employees said he has never seen attrition numbers like this and called it mind-boggling. The department reports spending cuts as pandemic programs wind down, and the housing division has been downsized from 15 to 6. Others resigned across Nebraska after being ordered to work at the Lincoln headquarters. There are currently 33 open positions with the DED, but the governor issued a hiring freeze and a July memo. More than $7.2 million in overtime pay at Lincoln Fire and Rescue is raising concerns for Nebraska State Auditor Mike Foley after reviewing the department's 2025 pay data. Foley is now calling for a performance audit of the department's personnel scheduling practices, saying a closer look could identify ways to reduce overtime costs and save taxpayers money. In Volleyball Tuesday, it was Bishop Newman over Syracuse. Elmwood Murdoch defeated Fall City in 4 sets. Fall City's Sacred Heart over Diller O'Dell in 5 sets with a reverse sweep. Diller O'Dell won the first 2 sets and Fall City the next 3. Johnson Brock over Pawnee City, Lords over HTRS, and Plasmouth defeated Ralston. At the Conestoga Triangular, Palmyra defeated Conestoga and Meade. At the Johnson County Central Triangular, Freeman over Johnson County Central and Wilbur Claytonia. The river stage is at 9 feet. For more news and weather anytime, log on to newschannelnebraska.com or follow us on Facebook and Twitter. 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
9: Cloudy skies expected today with a slight chance of rain showers. Daytime highs approaching 83. Northerly winds 5 to 10 miles per hour. Partly cloudy skies tonight. Lows level off around 62. Highs level off around 83. Tomorrow, mainly sunny skies. Highs level off around 88. Friday, under mainly sunny skies. 80. Saturday, slight chance of thunderstorms. I'm weatherology meteorologist Laura Lockwood on News Channel Nebraska. Right now, 72.
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0: The Morton James Public Library here in Nebraska City hosts the Lego Club on the first and third Monday of each month. 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No membership or registration is required. 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

0: Soybeans, corn, cattle, and hogs are lower. I'm John Perkins with a Brownfield Market Update. Speed wins. That's why Stein is focused on delivering higher-yielding genetics faster than the competition, and why they release more new Enlist E3 lines than any other company. Stein has yield. Soybeans and corn are pressured by profit-taking. November beans are down 6 at 13.10 and a quarter. January's 5 and 3 quarters lower at 13.26 and a quarter. September-December corn is down 2 at 5.31 and a half. March is 2 lower at 5.47. Live and feeder cattle are down on profit-taking ahead of widespread direct trade. October lives 175 lower at 215.27. December's down $1.35 at 217.87. October feeders are 245 lower at 323. And with pork lower yesterday, October hogs are down $1.55 at 82.70. December leans 97 lower at 74.07. Brownfield.
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8: News Channel Nebraska AccuWeather.
9: Daytime highs approaching 83 today, under cloudy skies, with a slight chance of thunderstorms. Northerly winds, 5 to 10 miles per hour. Lows dip down to about 62 tonight, partly cloudy skies. Daytime highs approaching 83 tomorrow, mainly clear skies. Highs level off around 88 Friday, under mainly clear skies. 80 Saturday, slight chance of thunderstorms. I'm weatherology meteorologist Laura Lockwood on News Channel Nebraska. Currently 73.
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5: News. I'm Therese Crowley. The price of gas and oil jumping, stoking market fears of higher inflation after U.S. CENTCOM lit up five Iran oil tankers when Iran tried to shoot at a U.S. Navy warship.
6: After the five Iranian tankers were destroyed, Iran tried again, this time to try to hit U.S. forces in Jordan. They launched a ballistic missile attack. Jordan says 18 of those missiles were intercepted. Two of the missiles fell harmlessly in an unpopulated area.
5: Fox's Steve Harrigan in Tel Aviv. AAA reports gas at $4.22 a gallon regular as the RNC launches its first ever midterm convention in Dallas to persuade voters to return the GOP to power. Markets also concerned the new Canada tariffs could fuel inflation with Trump levies on most Canada motorcycles, whiskey, and rye. He's lifted the levies on toilet paper. 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
3: Daytime highs approaching 83 today under cloudy skies with a slight chance of thunderstorms. Northerly winds 5 to 10 miles per hour. Lows dip down to about 62 tonight, partly cloudy skies. Daytime highs approaching 83 tomorrow, mainly clear skies. Highs level off around 88 Friday under mainly clear skies. 80 Saturday, slight chance of thunderstorms. I'm weatherology meteorologist Laura Lockwood on News Channel Nebraska. Currently 73.
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The devil went down to Georgia. He was looking for a soul to steal. He was in a bind because he was way behind and he was willing to make a deal. When he came across this young man sawing on a fiddle and playing it hot, and the devil jumped up on a hickory stump and said, "Boy, let me tell you what. I guess you didn't know it, but I'm a fiddle player too. And if you'd care to take a dare, I'll make a bet with you. Now you play pretty good fiddle, boy, but give the devil his due. I bet a fiddle of gold against your soul, 'cause I think I'm better than you."

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And he laid that golden fiddle on the ground at Johnny's feet. Johnny said, "Devil, just come on back if you ever want to try again. 'Cause I told you once, you son of a gun, I'm

0: We've got a cold front that is slipping through the Corn Belt today, bringing some areas of showers, thunderstorms, and pockets of heavy rain. 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Good morning. I'm Susan Littlefield as we take a look at the ag weather. First off, in the Northern Plains, while some showers may go through over the next several days, many areas will stay dry. However, another system is set to move through this weekend into Monday that may produce some areas of widespread heavy rain. While areas of drought could use some rain and some immature corn and soybeans still exist, many areas would likely get too dry in the field work and harvest activity. The central southern plains have showers that were forming along a front that is dropping through the region. That's going to help with moisture on the soils a little while eliminating the extreme heat for a couple days. However, unfortunately, temperatures are going to jump right back up again for the weekend as it continues to be extremely hot and intense, especially across the south. Another front is set to move through this weekend with early next week with scattered showers, but mostly in the northern areas. It'll be difficult to plant winter wheat with the continued hot and largely dry conditions. The Midwest is a strong cold front that continues to push through the region over the next couple of days with areas of scattered showers and milder air. Another rise in temperatures will occur ahead of the next front moving through this weekend. And another system is forecast to move through early next week. Those fronts and systems could increase overall showers. 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
0: 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December corn 3/4 to the negative at 532 3/4. March 548 1/4 down 3/4. November beans 13.12 down 4 1/4. And January 13.28 1/4 down 3 3/4. October live cattle drops 162 215 40. December 218 down 122. September feeders 327 32 down 155. With October down 2 at 323 45. That's a quick look to the numbers. This is the American Ag Network. Community
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0: 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I'm John Perkins with a Brownfield Market Update. 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Soybeans and corn are down on profit-taking today. November beans are 6¾ lower at 1309.5. January is down 7 at 1325. December corn's 4 lower at 529.5. March is down 3¾ at 545.25. Cattle are waiting for widespread direct business. October live's down 147 at 215.55. December's 92 lower at 218.30. October feeders are down $1.07 at 324.35. And as for the hogs, pork is higher at midday today, but the cutout value has been very inconsistent. October's down $1.60 at $82.65, and December's 90 lower at $74.15. John Perkins, Brownfield.
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7: News Channel Nebraska AccuWeather.
8: Daytime highs approaching 83 today under cloudy skies with a slight chance of thunderstorms. Northerly winds 5 to 10 miles per hour. Lows dip down to about 62 tonight, partly cloudy skies. Daytime highs approaching 83 tomorrow, mainly clear skies. Highs level off around 88 Friday under mainly clear skies. 80 Saturday, slight chance of thunderstorms. I'm weatherology meteorologist Laura Lockwood on News Channel Nebraska. Currently 73.
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5: News, I'm Gianna Gelosi. U.S. forces strike five Iranian oil tankers after an attempted attack on a U.S. Navy ship. The flare-up of fire igniting gas prices.
6: Oil is firming on more retaliatory strikes. Brent's back at $100 as Jordan intercepts 18 missiles from Iran, and Iran threatens tankers at ports in both Kuwait and Bahrain.
5: Fox Business's Lauren Simonetti, AAA, reporting the national average is up 7 cents overnight to 422 per gallon. Republicans gathering in Dallas for day one of the first ever RNC midterm convention.
7: They've been hearing all summer long now about how the political landscape favors the Democrats this fall. The GOP wants to use these next 2 days right here in Dallas to remind voters of the consequences if the Democrats were to retake Congress.
5: That is Fox's Bill Malusian reporting. President Trump is set to keynote tonight's event. America's listening to Fox News.

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4: From the News Channel Nebraska Newsroom, I'm Dan Swanson. Jessica Brom, 32, of Elmo, Missouri, was fined $750 and sentenced to 11 days in jail for attempted possession of methamphetamine in August of 2024. A Richardson County court also fined her $750 for attempted possession of concentrated THC. Brom's attorney had asked the court to suppress evidence, claiming Brom and did not give consent to search, did not receive a timely Miranda warning, and the Richardson County Sheriff's Office amended the charges to misdemeanors and dropped weapons allegations. A Richardson County Sheriff's Office affidavit says deputies were dispatched north of Rulo and conducted a free air sniff of a Ford Edge that needed a tire change. The affidavit says Brom and her boyfriend were detained and advised of their Miranda rights. Richard Davidson, 69, of Lincoln, was sentenced to 1 to 5 years in prison for child abuse in July of 2004. An amended information claims Davidson placed a child in a situation to be sexually abused. A 2023 arrest affidavit says a state patrol investigator was assigned to the case alleging sexual assault 15 years prior involving a 14-year-old girl. Nebraska City Police held a memorial service Tuesday for K-9 Officer Mack, and that included a procession down Central Avenue. Mack joined Sergeant Chris Richardson following a 2020 donation from the Nebraska City Merchants, who gave 5% of their sales over 3 days. Private donations allowed the department to purchase the Belgian Malinois out of Slovakia for $10,000 and provided $8,000 for additional training. Richardson, who adopted Mack after his retirement, said he never had an expense for Mack that was not provided by supporters.
5: K-9 Mack, your duty is complete. Your loyalty will never be forgotten.
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4: Besides companionship, Mack was certified in narcotics, apprehension, evidence recovery, and tracking. Mack also helped testify before the state legislature in 2024. Mack and Sergeant Richardson, a paramedic, testified on behalf of legislation that would allow canines to receive critical medical care. Nebraska offensive coordinator Dana Holgorsen credited his quarterback's decision-making and running back production following Saturday's 49-21 victory over Ohio, but left the highest praise for tight end Luke Lindenmeyer.
7: I did tell Luke Lindenmeyer yesterday that his tight end performance was the best one that I've ever been a part of. I mean, the kid had like 16 knockdowns, 2 first down conversions. Some of the stuff that he did was just absolutely unbelievable.
4: Lindenmeyer had 2 catches, both for first downs. Nebraska also had explosive plays, including a 51-yard touchdown pass from Calandria to Makai Nelson, a 27-yard pass reception by Ja'Cory Barney, and 24-yard touchdown pass to Jamal Rule. In high school football Friday, Ashland Greenwood over Syracuse 41-7, Auburn over Louisville 41-6, Falls City 38, Southern 8, Freeman 28, Johnson County Central 14, It was Gretna over Plattsmouth, 42-6. Johnson Brock over Sandy Creek, 34-26. And Wilbur Claytonia over Nebraska City, 35-10. In volleyball Saturday, Syracuse defeated Ashland Greenwood in two sets and defeated Douglas County West in three. Johnson Brock defeated Deschler and Sterling at the Freeman Invitational before falling to Elmwood Murdoch in the championship. At the Weeping Water Tournament, Auburn defeated Fall City Sacred Heart for third place. The river stage is at 8.7 feet. From the News Channel, Nebraska Newsroom, I'm Dan Swanson.
8: 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Juana Jean Ivy Samfer, age 94 of Humboldt, passed away into eternal life with her Lord and Savior on Wednesday, September 2nd at Colonial Acres Nursing Home in Humboldt. Funeral services will be held at 11 a.m. on Wednesday, September 9th at the Humboldt North Cemetery in Humboldt. Services are entrusted to Weary Mortuary in Humboldt for Juana Jean Ivy Samfer. Thomas H. Smith, age 51 of Nebraska City, passed away on Friday, August 28th at his home. A memorial service will be held at 11 a.m. on Wednesday, September 9th at Goody Mortuary in Nebraska City. Memorials may be given to the family in his memory. Goody Mortuary is in charge of arrangements for Thomas H. Smith. Dorothy E. Simmonsbergen, age 86 of Nebraska City, passed away on Saturday morning, September 5th at the Good Samaritan Care Center in Auburn. Memorials in her memory may be directed to Christ Lutheran Church Building Fund in Nebraska City or the Nebraska City Community Foundation. A funeral service will be held at 10:30 a.m. on Thursday, September 10th at Marshall's Funeral Chapel in Nebraska City. Burial will follow at Wyuka Cemetery in Nebraska City. Family will greet friends from 5 p.m. to 7 p.m. on Wednesday, September 9th at Marshall's Funeral Chapel. Goody Mortuary in Nebraska City is in charge of arrangements for Dorothy E. Simmonsbergen. Jacob A. Sampson, age 33 of Bellevue, formerly of Nebraska City, passed away on Tuesday, September 1st. A celebration of life service will be held on Thursday, September 10th at 4 p.m. at Goody Mortuary in Nebraska City. Memorials may be given to the Oxford House in Omaha. Goody Mortuary in Nebraska City is in charge of arrangements for Jacob A. Sampson. Michael R. Mike Wachter, age 61 of Syracuse, passed away on Friday, September 4th at Bryan East Medical Center in Lincoln. A funeral service will be held at 11 a.m. on Saturday, September 12th at Goody Mortuary in Nebraska City. The family encourages and welcomes guests to wear Husker apparel to celebrate Mike and his love for the Huskers. The family will greet friends from 5 to 7 p.m. on Friday, September 11th at the mortuary. Goody Mortuary in Nebraska City is in charge of arrangements for Michael R. Mike Wachter. For funeral notice listings and a complete obituary archive, please log on to newschannelnebraska.com.
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10: Cloudy skies with a few peaks of sun this afternoon, with a slight chance for storms. Daytime highs approaching 83, winds out of the north, 5 to 10 miles per hour. Partly cloudy skies tonight, lows dip down to about 62. Lots of sunshine tomorrow, high of 83. Mainly clear Friday, with daytime highs approaching 88. 80, slight chance of thunderstorms Saturday. I'm weatherology meteorologist Laura Lockwood on News Channel Nebraska. Right now, 74.
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0: 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The five-county barbecue will be headed to the American Legion Hall in Johnson Sunday, September 13th from 5 to 7. It's a free event that will include some of the tastiest barbecue from across all of southeast Nebraska. 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

0: Soybeans, corn, cattle, and hogs are lower. I'm John Perkins with a Brownfield Market Update. Farming's in your DNA and Stein's as well. Stein offers seed genetics developed by farmers for farmers. Stein has yield, live life your way with Stein. Soybeans are down today on profit-taking and technical selling, kind of a path of least resistance type trade overall for ag commodities. Traders continue to watch weather and get ready for the USDA numbers out Friday. China and unknown both bought more U.S. soybeans ahead of the open. November beans are down 4 1/4 at 13.12. January's 4 1/4 lower at 13.27 3/4. October bean meal's up $1.90 at 3.45.20. October bean oil's down 12 points at 70.10. Corn's lower, 5% of the crops harvested, just ahead of average, and crop ratings are less of a factor right now. There is a wide range of corn yield estimates out of Friday's report. December's 2.5 lower at 5.31. March corn's down 2.5 at 5.46.5. And wheat's lower as the spring wheat harvest is nearing completion and winter wheat planting gets underway. Black Sea export issues are ongoing, but U.S. prices are currently not competitive globally. December Chicago's down 14 1/4 at 7.32.5. December Kansas City's down 9 1/4 at 8.09 3/4. December Minneapolis wheat's two lower at 7.52. Live and feeder cattle are lower ahead of this week's direct trade. Outside of a few asking prices at 2.25 live, things are quiet. Choice box beef sharply higher at midday, select is weak. October live's down $2 at 215.02, and December's 145 lower at 217.77. October feeders are down $1.32 at 324.12. And hogs are lower on profit taking and questions about sustained demand. October's down 137 at 82.87. December 60 cents lower at 74.45. Crude oil continues to trade above 95 a barrel. John Perkins, Brownfield.
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5: Cloudy skies with a few peaks of sun this afternoon, with a slight chance of rain showers. Daytime highs approaching 83. Winds out of the north, 5 to 10 miles per hour. Partly cloudy tonight, lows of aloft around 62. High of 83 with fog in spots early tomorrow, mainly clear skies. Highs level off around 88 Friday under mainly clear skies. 80 Saturday, slight chance of thunderstorms. I'm weatherology meteorologist Laura Lockwood on News Channel Nebraska. Currently 74.
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2: News. I'm Therese Crowley, live from Dallas tonight.
3: Historic night. This is the first ever midterm convention.
2: Minnesota Congressman Tom Emmer on the Republicans' midterm convention, but President Trump will have to make the sale with voters that the GOP can lower the cost of living after levying new sales bans on Canadian booze, whiskey, rye, and motorcycles, and raising rates on Canada dairy, boats, and paper products, but lifting levies on toilet paper and cement. The price of gas and oil jumping today, too, after U.S. CENTCOM lit up five Iran oil tankers when Iran tried to shoot at a U.S. Navy warship. Three Lindsey Clancy jurors describe heated deliberations with a holdout juror, saying he refused to listen to the nurses on the panel about prescription drug effects and refused to acquit Clancy of murder, despite admitting reasonable doubt that she was psychotic. America's listening to Fox News.

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4: Cloudy skies with a few peaks of sun this afternoon, with a slight chance of rain showers. Daytime highs approaching 83. Winds out of the north, 5 to 10 miles per hour. Partly cloudy tonight, lows of aloft around 62. High of 83 with fog in spots early tomorrow, mainly clear skies. Highs level off around 88 Friday under mainly clear skies. 80 Saturday, slight chance of thunderstorms. I'm weatherology meteorologist Laura Lockwood on News Channel Nebraska. Currently, it's 77 degrees.
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0: 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A Potter Party will be headed to the Morton James Public Library Friday, September 18th. All ages are welcome to join in with themed activities, grab bags, and photos with cosplay characters. 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It's a Harry Potter Party Friday, September 18th, 6 to 7:30 at the Morton James Public Library. 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

0: Soybeans, corn, and hogs are lower. Cattle are mixed. Hello, I'm Megan Grebner with your commodity market update on Brownfield. When it comes to short stature corn, it all started with Stein. For decades, they've been focused on unique hybrids that deliver top yields. Stein invented short stature corn, then perfected it. Stein has yield. Soybeans are lower on profit taking and technical selling. November beans down 3.75 at 13.12.5. January beans down 4 at 13.28. Corn is lower on profit taking and technical selling. December corn's down 3.25 at 5.30 1/4. March corn down 3.25 at 5.45 3/4. The wheat complex is mixed. Live and feeder cattle are mixed ahead of the week's direct business. October live down 167 at 215.35. October feeders down 67 at 324.77. Hogs are down on profit taking. October lean hogs are $1.25 lower at $83. December lean hogs down 65 at 74.40. I'm Megan Grebner for Brownfield.
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2: Cloudy skies with a few peaks of sun this afternoon, with a slight chance of rain showers. Daytime highs approaching 83. Winds out of the north, 5 to 10 miles per hour. Partly cloudy tonight, lows level off around 62. High of 83 with fog in spots early tomorrow, mainly clear skies. Highs level off around 88 Friday under mainly clear skies. 80 Saturday, slight chance of thunderstorms. I'm weatherology meteorologist Laura Lockwood on News Channel Nebraska. Right now, 79.
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0: market seen in the cattle and hog complex after yesterday's uptick. You're listening to the American Ag Network. Good afternoon. I'm Susan Littlefield. Although live cattle contracts started the day off stronger, the market is in the negative as traders aren't confident of any immediate fundamental support to be going to develop and then don't feel comfortable moving the market any higher than they have so far. Cash cattle market remains pretty quiet heading into the close, and no bids have surfaced as of yet. Asking prices were noted at 225 in the south, but are still not well established in the north. Fox beef prices are mixed, choice up 461, selects are down 34 cents. As expected, live cattle contract moved lower, the feeder cattle followed. As I talk about the market's 40-day moving average looming overhead, it's unlikely the contracts will trade much higher, as a lean hog complex was back to trading lower as the traders sit and wait, hoping to see greater support develop. October lean hogs were down at 1.160. This is the American Ag Network.
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0: December corn down 2.5, trading 531. The March contract, 546.5, down 2.5. November soybeans, 13.12¾, down 3.5. And January, 13.28, down 4. Soybean meal, October, 345.70, up 240. The oil for October, 70.10, down 12. Chicago wheat, December, 732.5, down 14.5. Kansas City, December, 8.10, down 9. Minneapolis has December, 752, down 2. October live cattle, 215.17, down 185. December, 217.85, down 137. September feeders, 328.20, down 67. October, 324.40, down 105. October lean hogs, 82.90, down 135. December, 74.45, down 60. As for the Class 3 milk, September, 16.17, up 6. October, 16.28, up 9. 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
3: News. I'm Tom Graham. The price of oil surpassing $100 a barrel today for the first time in almost 6 weeks after ramped up attacks between the U.S. and Iran.
4: Iran continuing to pay a heavy price for trying to target U.S. warships in the region. U.S. forces destroying 5 Iranian oil tankers, 4 of them in the Gulf of Oman, one of them near Karg Island. This was in response to Iran's attempts to target U.S. warships.
3: Fox's Steve Harrigan, New York City Mayor Zohar Mamdani, other city officials holding a ceremony today unveiling a new 9/11 memorial wall.
5: When we say never forget, it is not an empty platitude. It is an obligation to honor all that was given by the men and women of the NYPD and their fellow first responders.
3: Friday will mark 25 years since the terror attacks, and Apple unveiling the latest generation of iPhones at an event today in California. 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
4: Sunshine mixed with clouds at times this afternoon, with daytime highs approaching 83. Winds out of the north, 5 to 10 miles per hour. Partly cloudy skies tonight, lows level off around 62. Highs level off around 83. Tomorrow, mainly clear skies develop with fog in spots early. Mainly sunny Friday, with highs in the upper 80s. Slight chance of thunderstorms Saturday. I'm weatherology meteorologist Laura Lockwood on News Channel Nebraska. Currently, it's 81 degrees.
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4: I came crawling home last night. 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

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And I'll keep on tap for all your friends, their favorite kind of beer. 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

0: 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We'll have another Chalk to Start the Talk Friday, September 18th during Suicide Prevention Week. 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

0: Soybeans, corn, and hogs were lower. Live cattle were mixed. Hello, I'm Megan Grebner with your commodity market update on Brownfield. Plant your potential and harvest your reality with Stein. Each season brings promise and potential. Turn that potential into reality by planting the best genetics from Stein Seed Company. Stein has yield. Soybeans were lower on profit-taking and technical selling. Traders continue to watch weather and get ready for the USDA numbers, which come out Friday. China in unknown destinations purchased more U.S. beans ahead of the open. November beans down 6 3/4 at 13.09 1/2. January beans down 6 3/4 at 13.25 1/4. Corn was lower on profit-taking and technical selling. 5% of U.S. corn is harvested, just ahead of average, and crop ratings are less of a factor right now. There's a wide range of corn yield estimates. December corn was down 5 3/4 at 5.27 3/4. March corn down 5 3/4 at 5.43 1/4. The wheat complex was lower on profit-taking and technical selling. Spring wheat harvest is nearing completion as winter wheat planting gets underway. Black Sea export issues have no sign of ending anytime soon, but U.S. prices are not currently competitive. In Chicago, December wheat was down 18 1/4 at 5.28 3/4. March wheat was down 17 1/4 at 5.44 1/4. In Kansas City, December wheat was down 12 3/4 at 8.06 1/4. And in Minneapolis, December wheat down 6 3/4 at 7.47 1/4. Live cattle were mixed. Feeders were up, waiting on direct business. October lives down $1.17 at 2.15.85. December lives down 75 at 2.18.47. October feeders were up 37 at 325.82. Hogs were down on profit taking and ongoing questions about demand strength. October lean hogs down $1.17 at 83.07. December lean hogs were down 45 at 74.60. I'm Megan Grebner for Brownfield.
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4: Sunshine mixed with clouds at times this afternoon, with daytime highs approaching 83. Winds out of the north, 5 to 10 miles per hour. Partly cloudy skies tonight, lows level off around 62. Highs level off around 83. Tomorrow, mainly clear skies develop with fog in spots early. Mainly sunny Friday, with highs in the upper 80s. Slight chance of thunderstorms Saturday. I'm weatherology meteorologist Laura Lockwood on News Channel Nebraska. Currently, it's 81 degrees.
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2: Fox News, I'm Carmen Roberts. Tonight, President Trump's big night to show off with the Republican midterm election messages, saying that they can make the economy great again. He's heading to Dallas for the GOP midterm convention.
3: Very exciting, and we're going to explain what we've done. We've done things that have never been done in the first term or the second term, frankly, of a president.
2: Crude oil prices are soaring as fighting intensifies in the Persian Gulf. U.S. military destroying five Iranian oil tankers. U.S. crude topping $96 a barrel. And Brent crude trading at more than $101 a barrel. The president's reaction?
3: But right after the election, oil prices are going to be tumbling downward. They're going to be tumbling down, and we'll get them down, I think, for gasoline. We'll get them below $2 a gallon.
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4: From the News Channel Nebraska Newsroom, I'm Dan Swanson. Cheryl Hyatt is among 61 Nebraska Department of Economic Development workers to leave work in a 15-month time span. She said that Governor Jim Pillen's appointment of Maureen Larson as interim director in July of 2025 contributed to her decision. The department currently employs 69 full-time workers, but had 115 employees in May of 2025. Justin Hubley of the Nebraska Association of Public Employees said he has never seen attrition numbers like this and called it mind-boggling. The department reports spending cuts as pandemic programs wind down, and the housing division has been downsized from 15 to 6. Others resigned across Nebraska after being ordered to work at the Lincoln headquarters. There are currently 33 open positions with the DED, but the governor issued a hiring freeze in a July memo. More than $7.2 million in overtime pay at Lincoln Fire and Rescue is raising concerns for Nebraska State Auditor Mike Foley after reviewing the department's 2025 pay data. Foley is now calling for a performance audit of the department's personnel scheduling practices, saying a closer look could identify ways to reduce overtime costs and save taxpayers money. In Volleyball Tuesday, it was Bishop Newman over Syracuse. Elmwood Murdoch defeated Fall City in four sets. Fall City's Sacred Heart over Diller O'Dell in five sets with a reverse sweep. Diller O'Dell won the first two sets and Fall City the next three. Johnson Brock over Pawnee City, Lords over HTRS, and Plasmouth defeated Ralston. At the Conestoga Triangular, Palmyra defeated Conestoga and Meade. At the Johnson County Central Triangular, Freeman over Johnson County Central and Wilbur Claytonia. The river stage is at 9 feet. For more news and weather anytime, log on to newschannelnebraska.com or follow us on Facebook and Twitter. 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
5: News Channel Nebraska AccuWeather.
6: Sunshine mixed with clouds at times this afternoon, with daytime highs approaching 83. Winds out of the north, 5 to 10 miles per hour. Partly cloudy skies tonight, lows level off around 62. Highs level off around 83 tomorrow. Mainly clear skies develop with fog in spots early. Mainly sunny Friday with highs in the upper 80s. Slight chance of thunderstorms Saturday. I'm weatherology meteorologist Laura Lockwood on News Channel Nebraska. Currently, it's 82 degrees.
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The Yarn Crafters Club meets on the first Wednesday of each month at the Morton James Public Library in Nebraska City. 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

0: Cattle futures are mixed Wednesday. Hogs, corn, and soybeans finished lower. I'm John Perkins with a Brownfield Market Update. You are made for farming, so is Stein. Each year you look to make the most of every opportunity and to find success in your own terms. Stein Seed Company is right there with you. Soybeans are down on profit-taking and technical selling as traders continue to watch weather and get ready for the USDA numbers out Friday. China and unknown destinations both bought more new crop U.S. soybeans ahead of the open. November was down 6 3/4 at 1309.5. January was down 6 3/4 at 1325.25. October meal was up $1.80 at 345.10. October bean oil was down 14 at 70.08. Corn was lower, 5% of the crops harvested, just ahead of average, and crop ratings are less of a factor right now for corn. There's a wide range of corn yield estimates out of Friday's report. December was down 5 3/4 at 527.75. March was 5 3/4 lower at 543.25. And wheat was lower on profit taking and technical selling. The spring wheat harvest is nearing completion as winter wheat planting gets underway. Black Sea export issues have no sign of ending anytime soon, but U.S. prices are not currently competitive. December Chicago was down 18.25 at 728.75. December Kansas City was 12 3/4 lower at 806.25. December Minneapolis wheat was 6 cents lower at 748. Live cattle closed mixed and feeders were higher ahead of this week's direct business. October live is down 117 at 215.85 and December is 75 lower at 218.47. With support from that lower move in corn, October feeders were up 37 at 325.82. November was 90 higher at 321.35. And hogs were down on profit taking and questions about sustained pork demand. October lean was down $1.17 at $83.07. December was 45 lower at $74.60. Megan Grebner has your full look at the cash livestock markets after this brief break.
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3: It was another quiet day for direct cash cattle trade activity. Bids weren't floated. Asking prices were noted at $225 live in the south, but were not established in the north. It's more than likely significant trade volumes going to hold out until the very end of the week. Box beef was mixed with very good and weak demand for moderate offerings. Choice up 320 at 380.77. Select was 305 lower at 352.34. Estimated cattle slaughter was 109,000 head. Cash hogs closed mixed with a moderate negotiated run. Bears and gilts at the National Daily Direct up 90 cents with a weighted average of 87.25. The Iowa Minnesota had no comparison, but a weighted average of 87.49. The Western Corn Belt was down 49 cents with a weighted average of 87.44. Pork values closed higher, up $1.81 at $93.63. Bellies were up nearly $14. And estimated hog slaughter was 492,000 head. I'm Megan Grebner, Brownfield Ag News.
4: Do you want the inside scoop on what's going on with the Husker football team? 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How about the team's focus at practice?
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4: Jake has immersed himself in the Husker sports programs and is trusted by the staff and student athletes in Lincoln, giving him an unsurpassed insight into the teams. He'll pass on what he soaked up at practices, what he thinks about the upcoming matchup, and take your questions. It's Big Red Buzz each game week on Thursday from noon till 1 at Valentino's in Nebraska City. 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
6: News Channel, Nebraska AccuWeather.
7: Sunshine mixed with clouds at times this afternoon, with daytime highs approaching 83. Winds out of the north, 5 to 10 miles per hour. Partly cloudy skies tonight. Lows level off around 62. Highs level off around 83 tomorrow. Mainly clear skies develop with fog in spots early. Mainly sunny Friday with highs in the upper 80s. Slight chance of thunderstorms Saturday. I'm weatherology meteorologist Laura Lockwood on News Channel Nebraska. Currently, it's 82 degrees.
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man going round taking names, and he decides who to free and who to blame. 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Will you partake of that last offered cup or disappear into the potter's ground when the man comes around?

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0: The virgins are all trimming their wicks. 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It's hard for thee to kick against the pricks. In measured a hundredweight and penny pound, when the man comes around.
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2: Fox News, I'm Tom Graham. Republicans gathering in Dallas for a two-day midterm convention. The GOP aims to boost voter turnout in Texas and beyond. President Trump set to speak tonight.
3: He said he feels very good about the messaging campaign they're going to be kicking off tonight to energize the base and promote turnout. He even said on issues like the economy that have been sort of a struggle point.
2: Fox's Jackie Heinrich. Cleanup underway in the western Hawaiian islands after Hurricane Lowell caused mass power outages.
4: We are on day two of the recovery here on the island of Kauai. Roughly 90% of the island is still without power. Very little is open. It is hot, and people are trying to clean up this devastating damage. Neighbors tell me more than 20 houses have been left without roofs, walls, completely exposed.
2: Fox Weather's Katie Byrne touring the damage. 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
1: Lowell's Opal off around 62 tonight under partly cloudy skies, northerly winds around 5 miles per hour. Mainly clear skies develop with fog and spots early tomorrow. High temperatures reach up to 83. Clear skies tomorrow night, lows dip down to about 62. Mainly sunny skies Friday with daytime highs approaching 87. 80, slight chance for storms Saturday. I'm weatherology meteorologist Laura Lockwood on News Channel Nebraska. Right now, it's 83 degrees.
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0: The Morton James Public Library here in Nebraska City hosts the Lego Club on the first and third Monday of each month. 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

0: I'm Brent Barnett on Brownfield. An economist says more farmers are using artificial intelligence to support business decisions. Michael Langemeyer is with Purdue University's Center for Commercial Agriculture.
1: They realize they need to improve that particular skill to ensure that the farm continually runs smooth. There's a lot of information available on business planning, transition planning, and if we can put some of this information and put together a tentative plan.
0: More news is next.
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0: An eastern Wisconsin farmer says rising diesel costs are cutting into already tight margins. Raymond Dietrich tells Brownfield that the cost of fuel is one of his biggest concerns this fall.
5: Still got to pay to haul that manure out. I still got to pay to get that corn silage in. Still got to pay to haul that milk to town. I mean, that hauling cost for milk town is another big factor. I mean, that used to be kind of like small potatoes, but it's getting to be a big deal.
0: A farmer in southwest Iowa considers himself fortunate, as many growers across the Midwest have received too much or too little rainfall. Mark Peterson farms near Stanton and says rains have been timely this summer.
6: In late June and part of July, we get right on the edge of, oh good, I don't have to mow the lawn this week. Then it rained and, oh darn, I got to mow the lawn.
0: And the USDA says broiler hatchery numbers are mixed. 249 million broiler type eggs were set into incubation, falling 1.7 million on the week. I'm Brent Barnett, Brownfield.
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3: Moles of Law around 62 tonight under partly cloudy skies, northerly winds around 5 miles per hour. Mainly clear skies develop with fog and spots early tomorrow. High temperatures reach up to 83. Clear skies tomorrow night, lows dip down to about 62. Mainly sunny skies Friday with daytime highs approaching 87. 80, slight chance for storms Saturday. I'm weatherology meteorologist Laura Lockwood on News Channel Nebraska. Right now, it's 83 degrees.
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Harrisburg, Gravelburg, Colorado, Ellensburg, Rexburg, Vicksburg, El Dorado, Larimore, Atmore, Havistaw, Chattanooga, Chaska, Nebraska, Alaska, Opelika, Baraboo, Waterloo, Kalamazoo, Kansas City, Sioux City, Cedar City, Dodge City, what

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2: Fox News, I'm Tom Graham. The price of oil surpassing $100 a barrel today for the first time in almost 6 weeks after ramped up attacks between the U.S. and Iran.
3: Iran continuing to pay a heavy price for trying to target U.S. warships in the region. U.S. forces destroying 5 Iranian oil tankers, 4 of them in the Gulf of Oman, one of them near Karg Island. This was in response to Iran's attempts to target U.S. warships.
2: Fox's Steve Harrigan, New York City Mayor Zohar Mamdani, other city officials holding a ceremony today to unveil a new 9/11 memorial wall.
4: When we say never forget, it is not an empty platitude. It is an obligation to honor all that was given by the men and women of the NYPD and their fellow first responders.
2: Friday will mark 25 years since those terror attacks, and Apple unveiling their latest generation of iPhones at an event in California today. 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
2: From the News Channel Nebraska Newsroom, I'm Dan Swanson. Jessica Brom, 32, of Elmo, Missouri, was fined $750 and sentenced to 11 days in jail for attempted possession of methamphetamine in August of 2024. A Richardson County court also fined her $750 for attempted possession of concentrated THC. Brom's attorney had asked the court to suppress evidence, claiming Brom did not give consent to search, did not receive a timely Miranda warning, and the Richardson County Sheriff's Office amended the charges to misdemeanors and dropped weapons allegations. A Richardson County Sheriff's Office affidavit says deputies were dispatched north of Rulo and conducted a free air sniff of a Ford Edge that needed a tire change. The affidavit says Brom and her boyfriend were detained and advised of their Miranda rights. Richard Davidson, 69, of Lincoln, was sentenced to 1 to 5 years in prison for child abuse in July of 2004. An amended information claims Davidson placed a child in a situation to be sexually abused. A 2023 arrest affidavit says a state patrol investigator was assigned to the case alleging sexual assault 15 years prior involving a 14-year-old girl. Nebraska City Police held a memorial service Tuesday for K-9 Officer Mack, and that included a procession down Central Avenue. Mack joined Sergeant Chris Richardson following a 2020 donation from the Nebraska City Merchants, who gave 5% of their sales over 3 days. Private donations allowed the department to purchase the Belgian Malinois out of Slovakia for $10,000 and provided $8,000 for additional training. Richardson, who adopted Mack after his retirement, said he never had an expense for Mack that was not provided by supporters.
3: 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Your loyalty will never be forgotten.
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2: Besides companionship, Mack was certified in narcotics, apprehension, evidence recovery, and tracking. Mack also helped testify before the state legislature in 2024. Mack and Sergeant Richardson, a paramedic, testified on behalf of legislation that would allow canines to receive critical medical care. Nebraska offensive coordinator Dana Holgorsen credited his quarterback's decision-making and running back production following Saturday's 49-21 victory over Ohio, but left the highest praise for tight end Luke Lindenmeyer.
5: I did tell Luke Lindenmeyer yesterday that his tight end performance was the best one that I've ever been a part of. I mean, the kid had like 16 knockdowns, 2 first down conversions. Some of the stuff that he did was just absolutely unbelievable.
2: Lindenmeyer had 2 catches, both for first downs. Nebraska also had explosive plays, including a 51-yard touchdown pass from Calandria to Makai Nelson, a 27-yard pass reception by Ja'Cory Barney, and 24-yard touchdown pass to Jamal Rule. In high school football Friday, Ashland Greenwood over Syracuse 41-7, Auburn over Louisville 41-6, Fall City 38, Southern 8, Freeman 28, Johnson County Central 14. It was Gretna over Plattsmouth 42-6, Johnson Brock over Sandy Creek 34-26, and Wilbur Claytonia over Nebraska City 35-10. In volleyball Saturday, Syracuse defeated Ashland Greenwood in 2 sets and defeated Douglas County West in 3. Johnson Brock defeated Deschler and Sterling at the Freeman Invitational before falling to Elmwood Murdoch in the championship. At the Weeping Water Tournament, Auburn defeated Falls City Sacred Heart for 3rd place. The river stage is at 8.7 feet. 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
6: 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Juana Jean Ivy Samfer, age 94 of Humboldt, passed away into eternal life with her Lord and Savior on Wednesday, September 2nd at Colonial Acres Nursing Home in Humboldt. Funeral services will be held at 11 a.m. on Wednesday, September 9th at the Humboldt North Cemetery in Humboldt. Services are entrusted to Weary Mortuary in Humboldt for Juana Jean Ivy Samfert. Thomas H. Smith, age 51 of Nebraska City, passed away on Friday, August 28th at his home. A memorial service will be held at 11 a.m. on Wednesday, September 9th at Goody Mortuary in Nebraska City. Memorials may be given to the family in his memory. Goody Mortuary is in charge of arrangements for Thomas H. Smith. Dorothy E. Simmonsbergen, age 86 of Nebraska City, passed away on Saturday morning, September 5th at the Good Samaritan Care Center in Auburn. Memorials in her memory may be directed to Christ Lutheran Church Building Fund in Nebraska City or the Nebraska City Community Foundation. A funeral service will be held at 10:30 a.m. on Thursday, September 10th at Marshall's Funeral Chapel in Nebraska City. Burial will follow at Wyuka Cemetery in Nebraska City. Family will greet friends from 5 p.m. to 7 p.m. on Wednesday, September 9th at Marshall's Funeral Chapel. Goody Mortuary in Nebraska City is in charge of arrangements for Dorothy E. Simmonsbergen. Jacob A. Sampson, age 33 of Bellevue, formerly of Nebraska City, passed away on Tuesday, September 1st. A celebration of life service will be held on Thursday, September 10th at 4 p.m. at Goody Mortuary in Nebraska City. Memorials may be given to the Oxford House in Omaha. Goody Mortuary in Nebraska City is in charge of arrangements for Jacob A. Sampson. Michael R. Mike Wachter, age 61 of Syracuse, passed away on Friday, September 4th at Bryan East Medical Center in Lincoln. A funeral service will be held at 11 a.m. on Saturday, September 12th at Goody Mortuary in Nebraska City. The family encourages and welcomes guests to wear Husker apparel to celebrate Mike and his love for the Huskers. The family will greet friends from 5 to 7 p.m. on Friday, September 11th at the mortuary. Goody Mortuary in Nebraska City is in charge of arrangements for Michael R. Mike Wachter. For funeral notice listings and a complete obituary archive, please log on to newschannelnebraska.com.
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7: Rolls up off around 62 tonight under partly cloudy skies. Northerly winds around 5 miles per hour. Mainly clear skies develop with fog and spots early tomorrow. High temperatures reach up to 83. Clear skies tomorrow night. Lows dip down to about 62. Mainly sunny skies Friday with daytime highs approaching 87. 80, slight chance for storms Saturday. I'm weatherology meteorologist Laura Lockwood on News Channel Nebraska. Currently 82.
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2: News Channel, Nebraska AccuWeather. Winds around 62 tonight under partly cloudy skies. Northerly winds around 5 miles per hour. Mainly clear skies develop with fog and spots early tomorrow. High temperatures reach up to 83. Clear skies tomorrow night, lows dip down to about 62. Mainly sunny skies Friday with daytime highs approaching 87. 80, slight chance for storms Saturday. I'm weatherology meteorologist Laura Lockwood on News Channel Nebraska. Currently 82.
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When a stranger stopped beside me in an antique Cadillac.

front seat. You turned on the radio, and them sad old songs coming out of them speakers was solid country gold. Then I noticed the stranger was ghost white pale when he asked me for a light.

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He said, this is where you get off, boy, 'cause I'm going back to Alabama. 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The whole

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1: Fox News, I'm Tom Graham. Republicans rallying in Texas for a midterm convention, attempting to highlight the party's accomplishments. Texas Congresswoman Monica Dela Cruz telling the Dallas crowd,
2: "Working with President Trump, we ended the border crisis. We cut your taxes and we turned a socialist nightmare back into the American dream."
1: Democrats arguing they are poised to take over the Senate and House this November. Apple unveiling its new products along with its new leader, Fox's Hillary Barsky.
3: The big reveal, the iPhone Duo. Its first ever foldable phone, which will cost around $2,000 and hit stores on October the 23rd. Apple also introducing the iPhone 18 Pro and iPhone 18 Pro Max.
1: The company's new CEO, John Ternus, introducing the latest lineup. 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
10: I'm Joe Don Rooney from Rascal Flatts, and I absolutely love being a part of this band. 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
12: Ball at the Husker 49, right to left. Calandria under center, deep back Nelson. Snap, play fake, deep drop. Calandria, all day to throw. Now slides left, surveys downfield, spirals over the middle, caught underneath. Nelson, 40 at the right.

0: Hayes just kept going, breaking off three different tackles all the way to pay dirt. Huskers 34, Bobcats 21, 9:10 to go, 51 yards.
1: Third down and one. At the Ohio 10, your left hash, shotgun snap, Calandra, handoff up the middle.
0: Shot out of a cannon, it's roll into the end zone on a headlong dive. That's your dagger on opening day. Have yourself a day 2-5. Right up the gut from 10 yards away, a three-score game in his debut with over 100 rushing yards. And this is a day the young man will never forget. 41-21 Nebraska, under six to play in the fourth.
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1: Welcome in another episode of the Nebraska Football Coaches Show. Kyle Crooks getting you set for another week of Nebraska football as Bowling Green comes to town. And as we have every week, we have a coach here in studio, assistant head coach here from the Nebraska football team, Jamar Mosey, joins us. Coach, good to see you. My first time getting a chance really to chat with you, see you out at practice in a little bit of a different role this year as the assistant head coach. Let's start here. Just new season. How did you like game one? It was a little hot out there. How'd you deal with that?
3: Well, we got through it. I tell you what, the kids, the players, young guys, they did an amazing job the week, you know, building up to the game, you know, being out there on Tuesday and Wednesday for those hard practices. Sometimes you're wondering why you're doing what you're doing, but when you get to a game like that, you realize why we did it. And I felt like our guys did an amazing job in the second half of finishing. Mm-hmm. You know what I mean? In spite of the heat, you know, obviously guys threw up, you know, a couple people seen that. But the finish was pretty good, the way they were able to compete and finish to the end.
1: I think the good thing, too, is you had some really hot practices leading up to that game. What's funny is fall camp started, and it was like 65 degrees and rainy. And that's not what you want at fall camp. You want to test these guys as much as you possibly can with weather and if it's rain elements, all these different things. But I think it helped a little bit that you had some really scorching practices leading up to that game.
3: It did. It was clearly an advantage. You know, I looked up the temperature in Ohio and I think they were like low 80s or something like that. I said, well, you know, advantage us in the second half. And so, but you never know until you get to the game. But you're right. I mean, to see the work we put in that Tuesday and Wednesday, it was smoking hot. Mm-hmm. It was probably the hottest week we've had, you know, to agreeing with what you just said. And like I said, you're out there and you're like, man, it's, you know, they're going to be all right. By, you know, Saturday, are we going to be able to recover? And to watch them perform in the second half was pretty cool.
1: And it's about 1:30 on the turf. The turf doesn't help when you have games like that. But you mentioned how the team finished. Let's go there. Where do you think maybe this team is different? I know Corey's done some different things in the offseason. He's really tested these guys. You can see they've come back bigger, faster, stronger. How do you think they're better situated to finish games, to come out strong in the second half as opposed to last year and now to this year?
3: Well, it's a mindset. I think Coach Campbell's done a really, really good job in the offseason. I was able to watch a lot of that even, you know, through the month of June and July, even really starting in the spring, you know. We are bigger. We are stronger as a team. Just more lean muscle mass. And then, you know, the mindset. You know, finish was a huge part of that off-season process, right? Constantly putting that in front of the players. And I think it's just those two things. Just changing things up, more leadership involved, and the mindset. And so we feel like, you know, we're in a better place than we were year prior.
1: What do you like about this new role, or how is it different now as an assistant head coach, as you're part of kind of that on-field staff now? What's the difference for you in your job and what you're doing this year?
3: More from the leadership standpoint. Obviously dealing with Unity Council, those are leaders. Academics, just doing some different things with the roster, which allows you to build a lot more relationships with the players, right? You get to see a lot of them one-on-one for good and bad reasons, I guess, mm-hmm. if we say bad. But it's just a different role to help coach. You know, there's times leading team meetings, just kind of whatever you're asked to do, you know what I mean, in more of a leadership form. And so that's the huge biggest change. You know, when I got here before, it was just, you know, recruiting and then helping out in the tight end room, which I'm still mm-hmm. in recruiting and still helping out the tight end role, but it's just added, just more added duties concerning leadership.
1: Yeah. Unity Council, what are those meetings like? Who are some of the biggest voices, player-led voices? The best teams, and I'm sure you know this, the best teams can be player-led or in a way should be player-led, right? Because you have you have the core of coaches and their voice, but it only goes so far because you can't go out there and play. But the great teams are player-led. So how do you see maybe the Unity Council helps in that regard to player leadership?
3: Well, one is getting the right guys in that room. You know, each position group voted for those guys. So the guys in the room, were their teammates voted them in. So it wasn't like I picked them, which I think is really good. It helps it be organic. And so those guys understand that I need their voice. I need them to communicate, like talk to me. What's going on? What's not going on? What needs to be better? What needs to be fixed? Some stuff we fix and some stuff we don't. You know what I mean? But as long as you hear what they're thinking, and then I try to challenge them to do different things too throughout the team. It's not any, it's never anything big, but it's always kind of subtle, right? Different ways they can be better leaders using their voice with their teammates, because that's always the hardest thing, you know, correcting or talking to your peers or confronting your peers. And so we're off to a good start with that. I feel like we got a really good group, so it should help us out this year.
1: What's the total number of guys in that group as you try to get one from each position group? How does that work?
3: It's 13, so we'll get pretty much like 11 plus 2.
1: Okay.
3: The walk-on guy, and then I have a freshman. And mm-hmm. So 11 plus those two guys.
1: Yeah. And when you see just the overall leadership on the field, maybe how that manifested itself in game one, is that something that's always you want to – kind of have an evolution effect to where even want that to improve even more in week two? But how did you see with the adversity, the heat, the first play, 68 yards, how did you see maybe the leadership manifest itself?
3: Well, I think first comes with their play. And so those guys in the room are very, you know, they're very well respected. And they're usually guys that really, they do their job. And so in the second half, you can see guys just keep doing their job, being consistent, using their voice, not anything over emotional. It was actually quite calm on the sideline.
1: Mm-hmm.
3: We were kind of struggling there in the first half. And so to see that is a huge thing, not lose any confidence and just be consistent. I think all those guys in that room, in that Unity Council, did a really good job. And, you know, speaking of other guys on our team, there's also other leaders on our team that didn't necessarily get into Unity Council. And so I feel like we have a really good core of guys on our team overall that are leaders too. So mm-hmm. I think that all helps.
1: Yeah. Woodhouse has been a trusted partner in your everyday since 1975. 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Chatting with Jamar Mosey, assistant head coach for the Nebraska football team here on the Nebraska Football Coaches Show. All right, let's go back to a little bit of your past, but a longtime high school head coach in the Kansas City area, incredibly accomplished, countless numbers of players that got college scholarships to play football. You coached a handful of guys on this team. What did you take away from that experience that has helped mold you for this role now with Nebraska?
3: It's the same thing. People, you know, what's the big difference? Obviously, the attention in college, you know, there's 90,000 fans that, you know, they're not 90,000 fans at a high school game. Just those different variables that go into it. But the relationship piece is still the relationship piece. How you treat the players and how they respect you and how you respect them will always be important. And so for me, that was the biggest takeaway, right? Not knowing even what I'm getting myself into going into college. I'd never done college before. Like I said, I went to UCF for like mm-hmm. 3 months. And then, you know, now I'm here. And so I didn't have any background experience coaching college football. So that was one of my biggest, I guess, concerns. Like, man, are you going to be able to have these type of relationships at this level? And you can. And connecting with those players and things. So that's my biggest takeaway.
1: Mm-hmm.
3: To make, you know, I think that's important for a team to be close. And to play for each other. They got to have brotherhood. They have to have it. And they have to trust us as coaches in that we care for them.
1: What was the prior connection with Coach Rule that got you here? So you're coaching in the Kansas City area, like you said, short stint at UCF, and then you end up here at Nebraska. So what was that relationship like coming in here?
3: It was good. I mean, the first time I met Coach Rule, he came to the high school there at Lee Summit North. And we were right by the weight room in the hallway. First time I'd ever laid eyes on him in person. And we just had a conversation. I mean, we talked a little bit about Kobe Bryant. We talked about some other sporting things. And we just kind of hit it off in a conversation way, you know.
1: Mm-hmm.
3: And then I brought players here, you know, to visit. And we got a chance to talk to them. I remember bringing my mom and my wife. We came up. And so it was just like, you know, I was a high school coach, and he was a good man. That's kind of how I saw him. And then one day we went and ate barbecue somewhere there in Kansas City. In one of my favorite spots. And so we went and sat there for a while, like an hour or so, and we really hit it off. And I'm like, hey, you know, I left thinking I had a lot of respect for him. You know, he was a really good guy, not knowing in a million years, you know, that I'd ever be coaching here in Nebraska with him. And so that's kind of how we met. And so when I got to UCF, no one knew I was going to make that jump, you know. And Gus Malzahn obviously took me on there at UCF, and then Coach Will reached out. And he reached out, and he was like, hey, would you want to be closer to home? Come work for me. And I was like, no doubt about it. I'd love to do that.
1: Yeah. It's funny how those relationships, eventually you never know where they're going to lead,
3: yes,
1: right?
3: Sir.
1: In that first conversation, where was the barbecue place?
3: LC's. I know, LC's. You know, people back home will make an argument, but LC's is they're the best to me.
1: Did you take any of the guys when they played there last year for, let me ask you this, the game last year at Kansas City, how cool is that for you specifically, just to be an Arrowhead and to see that environment in Kansas City, which we all know is full of Huskers?
3: It was a beautiful sight. I had like 35 family members there. It was awesome, right? Mm-hmm. It was packed. It was cool to see it from that view. Obviously, I've been to multiple Chiefs games, and I played in that stadium when I was at Oklahoma. When I went to Oklahoma, we played K-State for the Big 12 title. And so being back in that, you know, Arrowhead, which to me is a special place, it was cool. It was really cool. It was kind of surreal being there in Kansas City and having, you know, all the family there, and then winning that game, too, on top of it was really awesome.
1: Did you know the power of the fan base prior to, I mean, you're here and you're in Kansas City, so you're semi in the footprint of Husker Nation, but to see the way they packed out that stadium, was that the expectation for you? Did you understand what Husker Nation truly was when you walked in here?
3: At that point, I did. I knew they were going to pack it out. I remember when I first got here, and I'm an old Sooner. I played at Oklahoma, and
1: yeah.
3: So obviously a lot of tradition there and really respected rivalry. You think you know, but you don't know. And so when I, you know, first got here in the first couple games, I was like, this is unbelievable, the fan support. And I mean this with all my heart. This is probably one of the more special places in the country, and there is no doubt about it. The fan base and how they, you know, just love the program. I've never seen anything like it.
1: Well, the proof's in the pudding, a game this past Saturday where it's 110 and you're sitting on bleachers and these fans are still here. They're still showing up. It's certainly incredible. 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We'll continue next. We'll talk about some of the guys he coached in high school that he's now coaching here with the Huskers, plus much, much more. That's next on the show.
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1: 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Back on the Nebraska Football Coaches Show with assistant head coach Jamar Mosey. I'm Kyle Crooks as we get you ready for Bowling Green here on Saturday. But coach, you know, we said going to break, you have a handful of guys that you coached in high school that are now here with the Huskers. I want to start right away with Jameer Khan. Boy, he's everything. Talking about an incredible evaluation. I know you're a huge part of getting him here to Nebraska. The spirit, the anger, the fierceness that he plays with. What can you tell me about Jameer Khan and the player that the Huskers have?
3: Well, you know, he's a huge inspiration to me, like watching him as a young man. When I first met Jameer Khan and his mom, he had just moved to Kansas City, and a little bitty guy. Mm-hmm. And several people had told me about him, hey, coach, this guy's a really good player. It's going to be really tough. So when I finally saw him and laid eyes on him, I'm like, he's really small. And so, you know, mom really wanted him with us. And so he eventually comes to Lee Summit North. And it was that summer. And I'm honestly thinking, like, there's no way he can help us because, you know, we're pretty good. We're a talented team. And he just grinded, like, right out the gate. There's just something different about him. Like, the way he loves football, for one, the way he goes about his business, how hard he works. He can't hide it. Like, it's not fake. It's real, and it jumps out at you. And from that point on, like, midsummer, I'm like, all right, this guy's the starter. And it just took off from there. And his last game, we were in the state championship. We obviously lost that game to CBC. Jeremiah Love, it was a talented. Both teams were very talented. A lot of those guys are going to get drafted, you know, and have gotten drafted. And we're playing out there, and Jameer Belong right there with all of them. And leaving high school, he wanted to obviously go bigger, you know, but Southern Illinois was his best opportunity. And he took it. And I just kind of always kept an eye on him. Mm-hmm. You know, I'd watch him, I'd go on PFF and check him out. And, you know, he's just not very big. You know, so that's the first thing they can, you know, Big Ten, how does he compete in this league? And so just time went on and the opportunity presented itself and he got in the portal and he had some options. And I talked to Coach Rule about him. Coach Rule finally agreed. I said, hey, bring him on a visit. And I just told Coach, I said, now this guy's different. Like, I'm telling you, he'll come in here and he'll make a difference in whatever that was, special teams, whatever. And Coach took a chance. Coach got to meet him. He's like, yeah, I want him. I want him here. And so talked to Jameer and his family. He comes. And right out the gate, he does the same old thing. He just gets right to work. He competes. He's a leader. He's going to use his voice. He's going to outwork you. He's going to work tirelessly. Sometimes you need to, you know, you want to tell him to stop. Like, hey, go take a break. But he's not going to do it. He's going to work. He's going to work. And I, you know, you see a lot of kids, you'd be around a lot of people, and this is a strong statement. I don't think I've met anyone, a player, that loves football more than Jameer Khan. Like, anyone.
1: And he comes here. Single digit this year, starting safety. It's fair to say the evaluation was pretty correct because he's just consistent in the way that he goes about everything. And he's so, the way that he interacts with his teammates, sometimes it's like so over the top because he's so emotional about things. Do you, like you said, you have to kind of ring him in sometimes on the sidelines and the way that he talks to teammates and just tries to get him fired up?
3: Absolutely. He's very passionate. He just wants to be really good. He takes a lot of pride in it. He loves it. He loves his teammates. You know, you can't talk bad about none of his teammates. Mm-hmm. And that's who he is. It's every day. It's real. It's authentic. And you can't help but cheer for the guy. Mm-hmm. I mean, he's just that serious about ball. And I'm glad he's here. Obviously, he's one of our leaders. He's in that unity council.
1: Yeah.
3: He's just a leader, man. He's a leader. And whatever he lacks, he'll make up for in heart. Like, he'll work until he gets it. And so to see him go out there and make his first start here in Nebraska, last Saturday, I was proud.
1: Yeah, he's a difference maker for sure. And Williams Winery, you want to talk about difference makers? What do you see from? I mean, just there's the basic size, length, all that is there. What do you see from him, and what his potential ceiling is? Because I feel like it's limitless for a guy like that.
3: Yeah, he doesn't have a ceiling. God has definitely blessed him very well in the physical realm of his. He just has every tool he needs to be, you know, highly, highly successful. And to help us win Big Ten titles and national championships. He has it. There's probably no one more talented than Williams Wanery. Mm-hmm. So for him, it's just to continue to develop. Coach Manning has done a really good job with him. Coach Org, those guys have done a good job, and I'm happy to see that and how they deal with him. It's just to continue to push him, continue to go and play harder and harder and harder. And really the ball's in his court. The ball's truly in his court. It's just how successful does he want to be. Mm-hmm. And that's a blessing to be in that position, right? But that's kind of what I see with Will going forward. Me and him are close, like a son to me. But he has all the potential in the world. Mm-hmm.
1: And Isaiah, what do you tell him last year? Because I talked to him at one of the events that we had across the street here, but the position change from wide receiver to running back as his coach, but also his father. What are those conversations like as he's going through that? That can't be easy at this level.
3: It wasn't easy. It was hard for him, to be honest, making that transition, because that's all he's ever played. He's a receiver, you know, he's being a four-star receiver. You know, he's going to UA All-American game. You know, I play receiver. And to get here and to switch, it wasn't devastating to him. It was just like that. Like, what's going on? Mm-hmm. You know what I mean? But the amazing thing about him, he's always been really good with a ball in his hand. And I think you'll see that as the season goes on. You can use him in different ways because he still has those receiver skills. And so, it was tough, but I think he's adjusted well. His body has changed. And, you know, I don't think he can do anything about it. Like, he's just changed. He's more bottom heavy. He's got bigger legs. I think he's like 216 pounds right now. And he's, you know, almost 6'1". He's a big guy. And so, but the cool part about him, me and him were literally talking about this the other day, he still possesses those other skills. So he can run a ball, but he could also punt return, kick return. You know, he could catch it out on the perimeter, which is where he's really, really dangerous. And so he's got a unique skill set.
1: Yeah, you see in the first play of scrimmage, 24 yards, bouncing it outside, and, of course, his ability to play out of the slot, catch out of the backfield, and there's so many athletes on this team, and that's why, you know, we talk about ceilings. The ceiling's incredibly high for the offense because of the depth, certainly at that position. You know, when you hear guys, I think I read an article, Isaiah Hunter called you a father figure. Williams Winery, you mentioned too, like, what does that portion mean to you? Because it's one thing to be a coach, but it's another to be a mentor. How much is that, you take pride in that?
3: I do. I think it's kind of organic. I love the guys, right? For me, it's like you get to coach guys and be around them every day. For me, it's always been that way, even when I was a head high school coach. I love them. And they're going to know that. And love doesn't always mean a pat on the back. You know, I think sometimes we get that mistaken. Love can be correction. Love can be telling you what you need to hear. Love can be a pat on the back. It can look a lot of different ways. Love can be, you know, taking time with the guys and maybe going to eat something and just letting them talk to you. You know, you got guys with all type of different family backgrounds and different situations. And I just think when that relationship piece is strong, I think they play harder. I think they play harder when you have a connection with him. And so that's just me. That's kind of something that I just do, right, when I get around him. And, it's not that I'm trying or anything. That's just kind of how, I make a connection with players.
1: Yeah. Well, we'll talk some tight ends because you work a lot with the tight ends coming up here on this next segment. We'll also have the Alumni Hall Spotlight all coming up here with Jamar Mosey, assistant head coach, getting set for Bowling Green this weekend. First night game, of course, of the year. 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
1: 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And as we read that Alumni Hall bit, that means it's time for the Alumni Hall Spotlight. So let's go back to not too long ago, but somebody who's born and raised in the Kansas City area.
38: Four down lineman for Nebraska to snap back. Little delay, hand off to Johnson. It's blown up. Malik Collins drills him at the 19-yard line. It's a loss of three. It's fourth down.
39: What a hit. Malik Collins shoots through the line of scrimmage and drilled Johnson.
1: Kansas City's best, Coach Mosey. How about that? Malik Collins, of course, long NFL career, continues with the Cleveland Browns, but one of the best we've seen do it at that position here at Nebraska.
3: There's no doubt. We call him a dude, right? he's a dude. So back home, he's very, very, you know, well-respected. Went to Center High School. And I remember when I first laid eyes on him, I was at an award ceremony at Blue Springs High School, and I was the offensive coordinator at Park Hill South. And I had a receiver that was winning the Receiver of the Year award. And obviously Malik was there, and that's the first time I seen him. And he wasn't he's not a really, really big guy at that time. And seeing him, but then, you know, after I saw him, and he was a small, you know, center that the high school we went to was a smaller class school. We were a little bigger class, so we didn't get a chance to see him. But when they showed his highlights, it kind of made me dig into that a little bit. He was a special player. He's very well respected, and, you know, he's beyond special. He's still playing, you know, and that was a long time ago. And to be able to play, you know, defensive line that long is, that means you're pretty good.
1: Is there anybody else as an opponent when you're a head coach, Lee Summitt, that stands out to, like, turned out to be wow? But just when you saw them right away, pumped.
3: Yeah, there were several guys that were elite over the years. Two guys that went here, forget the first names, the twins. They went to Blue Springs High School. They both played here, both D linemen. They were amazing. And they both played the National Football League. There was a kid named Chester Graves, and probably the best high school football player or top two that I've ever seen. And he ended up at a JUCO, and he was a JUCO player of the year like twice. The defensive line. He went to Park Hill High School. He was amazing. They wanted him to go pro, like, early. Like, he was that much different, and he just couldn't, you know, just couldn't figure it out in a lot of ways, but so he's not playing anymore, but he was the best player I'd ever seen.
1: You thinking of Carlos and Khalil Davis?
3: That's what I'm talking about.
1: Yeah, the twins.
3: Yes, sir.
1: So that, there's certainly some great talent in the Kansas City area, and that's a huge part of, you know, your role, the recruiting aspect. But let me ask you this. How much does that change now? Relationships are still, you need to create relationships. But how? What's that like now? The recruiting game here in 2026.
3: It's different. It's evolved even since I've gotten here. You know, in 2 years. Obviously, there's a, you know, financial factor in that. But relationships still matter when you get down to the final two or three, right? When you're recruiting a kid and you make it in his top three, that relationship piece is going to matter. The relationship you may have with me, with that position, particular position coach, it becomes a huge factor because, you know, in some cases, the variables can be the same. The financial thing can be the same. And so if it's the same, then what makes it, how do I pick? And so it still comes down to relationships at the end of the day, on the most part. Obviously, there's factors where that opportunity can be better somewhere else financially and kids take it. But if it's the same and, you know, on even playing ground, you got a chance. Even if someone offers a little bit more, they may still feel like this place is better than that place. They're still getting most of what they want, and that relationship piece is strong. You can still get the kid.
1: No, it's certainly a game that it's a game outside of the game, recruiting, but relationships certainly still matter. Let's talk some tight ends because you work a lot in the tight end room. Luke Lindenmeyer, Coach Rule came out. I guess Ron Brown, he measures the knockdowns, right? He had it at 18, but I think Luke had it at 16. Both are incredible numbers. When you see a guy who can impact the game, not just, you know, even at tight ends, we look, okay, how many catches did he have? But he had a couple of impact catches. He had 16 or 18 knockdowns. I remember vividly him driving a guy into the sideline, playing between the whistles. How about a performance like that from a tight end that just, I mean, he did so much on Saturday.
3: He did. To watch him evolve since I've been in that room, you know, he continues to get better and better and better. He's very serious about his craft. Like, he loves ball, too. He's also in Unity Council. He's a big-time leader on our team. And to watch him have that performance, and Coach Satterfield and I, we were in the room. I remember in the meeting room, it may have been Thursday or Friday, we challenged him, hey, that, you know, block is going to be a huge part of this game, right? We're going to need it in the run game. You guys need to do a good job. And then to see him go out there and do what he did. And it's kind of funny, like, while the game's going on, you see it, but you're not quite processing it in the moment. And then when you go back and watch it that night or that Sunday morning, you're like, oh, my God, like, eight is good. Eight knockdowns are good, but he far exceeded that. He was wearing those guys out. And so he's now set his own ceiling. So the expectations are going to be high coming in even to this Saturday. And I think he knows that, but he takes on the challenge.
1: Yeah, I remember watching a playback too. I think it was the Barney play where he got down to the four, first and goal. Bonnery also laid a block. Like, all those guys, and it goes for the running backs too. If you want to stay on the field, you got to be able to pass protect. You got to be able to block. But that tight end room, they take a lot of pride in the ability to be physical, right?
3: Absolutely. That's what we want. You know, body blows, we want to be physical. And you also factor in brotherhood, right? Being able to do something else that's maybe not as fun to help your brother out, to help us win the game. And I think those guys understand that. Very unselfish people. Luke Lindy, that whole room, like, everybody's willing to do whatever it takes for us to win football games. And when their mindset is like that, we're in a good place.
1: A guy like Carter Nelson, who's, you know, we talk about relationships, but guys go through so much injury-wise. It's a brutal sport. He hasn't been able to be out on the field to maybe get a rhythm in the last couple of off seasons. What have you seen from him and maybe his growth as he tries to get back on the level that he wants to get to, because it's just been so frustrating previous with all the injuries? How have you seen maybe his development in fall camp and leading up to the season?
3: He's getting better and better and better. I mean, you got to play football to get better at it. And so that's been hard on him, you know, having those different procedures, you know, with his body. But to see him now, he's getting better and better and better. His ability to run and speed, his length, he's pretty special. He's different. And he kind of reminds me of Williams Wanere. Mm-hmm. You know what I mean? He has that kind of potential, that kind of talent. And so for Carter going forward, it's just him continuing to push himself, us pushing him, obviously, as coaches. That's our job. But he's another guy that he could be as good as he wants to be as long as he pushes himself. And to see his athletic ability on a day-to-day is pretty incredible. Like, he can do everything. And so just getting better at all the little things. He was able to help us on last Saturday. You know, he'll get in this Saturday. And so it's pretty cool watching him progress and really starting to, you know, grasp the position.
1: Let's put the coach's hat on. What's the biggest thing that you want to see jump from week one to week two? I know penalties were an issue. I was looking around the league. I think 7 or 8 of the teams had at least 9 penalties. So it's not like it was a Nebraska-only thing. But what are the biggest areas that you want to see this team take a jump in for this game?
3: Well, that would be the main thing. Like, it's getting a better start. And you don't get off in the fast starts or whatever, but just really, you know, eliminating the penalties. And things that, you know, relentless execution is one of the things, of, you know, that we stress. Just routine plays, doing things right and not getting penalties. And we feel like if we can do that, you know, we can score every drive, right? We had a lot of success in the second half because the penalties went down, in all honesty. And so that's something that we're really focusing on. And then really as a unit, both offense and defense continue to be physical. Like, we want to be the most physical team in the country. And so that is a focus. Striking, blocking, receivers blocking, just everybody taking part in whatever they have to do for us to win and be dominant. And so that's kind of what we're after. And so that's something we're going to be looking for Saturday to make that jump.
1: Are you excited for a night game at Memorial Stadium?
3: I am. I think night games here are the best. I love the drone show in the sky.
1: There's going to be a big one on Saturday, like the biggest they've ever done, by the way, for celebrating America 250. So Okay. Just be on the lookout for that.
3: So now I'm really excited.
1: It's going to be crazy.
3: Now I'm really excited.
1: Now I feel like there's a lot of pressure on me.
3: Absolutely. You said that. Should let me get surprised by that. But no, I'm just excited. I love playing. You know, the night games are the best, I'm going to be honest with you. There's nothing better than a night game here in Memorial.
1: Well, Coach, thanks so much for coming in. It's always good to get to talk to everybody on staff and everybody's roles. A different role this year, assistant head coach, but so many facets that you helped this program succeed, from just the leadership council, like we mentioned, but the tight ends, and just kind of giving a mentorship to a lot of the players. And it's good to get that dive into the program that a lot of fans maybe don't have the context around your role. So thanks so much for coming in, and best of luck on Saturday.
3: Thank you. Thanks for having me.
1: Assistant head coach Jamar Mosey. We still have one more segment left of the show. Jessica Cootie will chat with Donovan Jones as part of our Woodhouse Cornhusker conversation that's coming up next. Fans, contact 811 2 days before you dig to protect your underground utilities and yourself. It's free. It's easy. It's the law. More of the show right after this.
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1: 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Kyle Crooks back on the Nebraska Football Coaches Show. And Jessica Cootie had the opportunity to check in with a really crucial member of that secondary, the nickelback that is Donovan Jones, part of the Woodhouse Cornhusker conversation. And they dive into a lot of different topics. Here is a portion of that chat.
9: All right. So game one in the books. How did you guys dive into the film after that one?
10: I mean, we kind of kept it like short and sweet, like called out the things that needed to be called out. But we kind of just are moving on to Bowling Green now. But like, obviously, there was just some little mistakes out there, like in the first game, that can't happen, and we need to clean it up. But that's what practice and the film is for.
9: How'd you like the way the defense, especially you guys, kind of adjusted and responded in the second half, especially?
10: Oh, yeah, just kind of just realizing that we have a whole nother half, and if we just go out there, take it one drive, one play at a time, and just get off the field as soon as possible, three and out, or with a turnover, that it'll work out in our favor.
9: How different is it when, I mean, you practice all the time, you can get prepared in that way watching film, but how different is it when you're out there for the first time with all these new pieces and, mm-hmm. and new coaches and in a game-like situation for the first time?
10: Yeah, I mean, I was just trying to, like, go out there and, like, not think too much and just kind of play fearless, kind of how Coach Orch is wanting us to play. And just going out there knowing that you've prepared well and you know the playbook and everything, so you get the call and you go through your dead ball routine, and yeah, you go out there and play.
9: Does it take a little bit though for a whole unit to become cohesive like you want it though?
10: I would say so, and like obviously that's what you want fall camp to be for, but it's also good to go into this early part of the season just knowing how everybody's going to be playing and just communicating all around.
9: All right, well, single-digit guy, number 8. What was that like for you when you got that word that you were voted by this team as a single-digit guy?
10: Yeah, right when I had the conversation with Coach Rule, just knowing that my team voted me, that I was just blessed and honored and just ready to put on for them.
9: Seemed like just yesterday you were a freshman, you were a young guy out there. What do you feel like you've done in these last couple of years to establish yourself as one of those guys this team looks to like that?
10: Just to like not get comfortable, knowing that I can grow at all things, and just knowing if I want to get to the next level, like I can't just be complacent. I got to keep working, bring other guys with me, and I'll have our group be one of the best groups in the nation.
9: Is that something you've had to learn too, just being more of like the leader and a vocal guy? Has that been a process?
10: Yeah, and just talking like with other people, other older guys, like Coach Mosey and just some other coaches too.
9: You made a phone call when you got that 8. Who did you call?
10: I called my dad. I called my mom. And then, but really I was calling my dad, like, because I had a little option on numbers. And I just wanted to see what he thought, just because, like, he helped me get to this point.

0: Well, there's two of them now, but he was glad that it was you that followed in his footsteps. What were some of the things you learned from Deshaun and him being one of the leaders of the secondary the last few years?
1: Just knowing what I got to do, like doing extra. Me and him and a couple other DBs always worked out, like after we would come back to the facility and work out, and we would also just have like long talks, Sierra and all of them. We would go to each other's house, watch film. And just listening to them and knowing what they did and how they prepare kind of helped me out.
0: What did it mean to you to have his seal of approval for you to wear that 8?
1: I mean, like, obviously, it just passing it down, I guess. But, I mean,
0: the fact that he's proud of you has got to mean a lot to you.
1: Yeah, definitely.
0: So talk to us a little bit about just the change in position. You've played everywhere, as mentioned, all over the secondary, but the nickel spot, what is it about that spot that you like that spot? It feels the best for you.
1: Yeah, I just think, like, obviously still getting into it, but just playing, like, just a new, like, nickel, you're kind of playing more like a little, like, off man, and it's just a little more new to me. Like, last year I was doing a lot of pressing, still a little bit of off. But, yeah, it's a little new, but I've been working on my technique and need to keep working on it. Like, my man wasn't the best on Saturday, but I was still playing ball out there, but, yeah.
0: What do you like about the spot?
1: Just knowing that I can be involved in run fit and be involved in the passing game. Just knowing that, just being around the ball as much as possible.
0: Some people might not be familiar. So when you talk about the different positions in the secondary, when it's new to you, what are the things that you're having to learn to get better at to feel more comfortable in that spot?
1: Really knowing a lot what's going on the offense, and then just knowing where your help is around all of the defense, knowing what the D-line's doing, to communicating with the backers, and then the back end, obviously. Like, I talk with Jameer a lot. He's the field safety, so me and him are kind of usually on the same side. But just kind of just being out there and communicating with everyone.
2: 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We'll have one of those each game week, and glad that Donovan Jones can join us here on the show. We'll be on the air. That is 2 p.m. Central on Saturday. It's the Huskers in Bowling Green for a night game next week. The Nebraska Football Coaches Show will air on Thursday. Defensive coordinator Rob Orich will get you set for North Dakota, which will be here on Saturday night as well. Again, Ben and Jay will get us started on Husker game day. Then Jay and Jess join me for the call just a little past 6 p.m. Central time. So for Jamar Mosey, Donovan Jones, Josh Camden, the whole crew, I'm Kyle Crooks, saying so long and good night, but an hour of Sports Nightly is next.

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3: Fox News, I'm Tom Rigotti. Republicans are flocking to Dallas for a first-of-its-kind midterm convention. Fox's Jackie Heinrich is there.
4: The strategy of this entire event is to motivate the base, to bring together Republicans who might be divided on a couple of issues, but definitely see the Democrat option as a worse option.
3: Illinois Governor J.B. Pritzker is also in Dallas to counter a message for the Democrats.
5: The Republicans are lying and they're corrupt, and that corruption just won't work this time.
3: Recovery is underway in Hawaii after Hurricane Lowell brought heavy wind and rain to the islands. Fox Weather's Katie Byrne is on Kauai.
6: I'm on the south shore at Baby Beach in Poipu, where neighbors tell us at least 20 homes were damaged. One house was lifted completely off its foundation and moved. Others were shoved into each other with roofs and walls ripped away.
3: Most of the island is without power. 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